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3: Yeah. This album is dedicated to all the teachers that told me I'd never amount to nothing. 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

0: Good morning and welcome to the world news at 7 a.m. on Classic FM 91.1, the station that plays every song you know. Happy Democracy Day. Today, the 12th day in the month of June, and also happy holiday. And most importantly, happy rainy day. It's raining right here. And of course, we'll be taking a look at the news today, the world news, and these are the headlines. State police bill passes second reading in Senate. Governor Fubara preaches unity, progress, and peace on Nigeria's Democracy Day. On the foreign scene, Trump cancels scheduled bombings against Iran. And in sports, Mexico beat nine-man South Africa in 2026 World Cup opener. I am Dr. Alexander Otutu. Now, the news in details. We'll begin from Abuja, where a bill seeking to establish state police and devolve policing powers to subnational governments has killed through second reading in this Senate. The development is a major step in ongoing efforts to establish state police in Nigeria's security architecture. The bill was subsequently referred by the Senate's President Godswill Akpabio to the Senate Ad Hoc Committee on the Review of the 1999 Constitution for further legislative scrutiny. In a similar development, the House of Representatives has passed the State Police Bill, effectively making way for the decentralization of the Nigerian policing architecture. The resolution followed the voting by 289 lawmakers in favor of state police during yesterday's plenary session, presided over by the Speaker Tajuddeen Abbas. Recall that the House Committee committed yesterday's plenary to voting on the state police bill following the spike in killings, kidnappings and banditry in the past few months. In another development, Senate has called on security agencies to urgently intensify surveillance and enforcement actions against bandits and terrorists who openly showcase their criminal activities and financial proceeds on social media platforms, particularly TikTok, amid growing concerns over the brazenness of criminal networks operating online. During deliberations, Senator Natasha Akpotiuduaghan called for coordinated action by the Nigerian Police Force National Cybercrime Center and other relevant security agencies to track, monitor, and arrest individuals who use social media platforms to publicize criminal operations. Akpotiuduaghan expressed alarm that armed groups were no longer operating covertly, but were instead leveraging digital platforms to project influence, flaunt ill-gotten wealth, and in some cases carry out public giveaways believed to be funded through criminal activity. Responding to the development, Senate President Senator Godswill Akpabio described the conduct of the suspects as a direct affront to state authority and a troubling display of impunity. The Senate President urged intelligence and security agencies to treat the matter as an urgent national security priority, calling for improved coordination and real-time response to online intelligence. Off to state matters now. Governor of River State, Sir Simon Olaiye Fubara, says democracy remains the most effective system of government for Nigeria, given the country's rich diversity of ethnic, religious, and cultural identities. In a goodwill message to Nigerians on the occasion of the 2026 Democracy Day celebration, Governor Fubara said June 12th represents far more than a historic date, as it embodies the enduring struggle, sacrifice, and collective aspirations of Nigerians for freedom, justice, and representative governance. The governor extended warm felicitations to Nigerians at home and across the diaspora, paying tribute to the heroes and heroines of the democratic struggle, particularly Chief MKO Abiola, his wife Kudara Abiola, and countless others whose courage and sacrifices helped secure the democratic freedoms Nigerians enjoy today. Governor Fubara noted that 33 years after the historic June 12, 1993 election, Nigeria's democratic experiment has continued to evolve despite challenges and setbacks. Governor Fubara expressed optimism about Nigeria's future, urging citizens to remain united, hopeful, and committed to the values of peace, dialogue, and national development. Meanwhile, the protest by persons who say that they are the 10,000 successful civil service job candidates is expected to hold today. Organizers of the protest says their protest will take off from the former NDDC office along Aba Road by 7 a.m. and will terminate at the River State House of Assembly quarters. The protesters are demanding for the immediate release of the appointment letters as they claim that they had completed rigorous interview and documentation phases, but their employment process has stalled at the final hurdle, which is the issuance of formal appointment letters. In the meantime, the Association of Private Schools in Rivers State has described the planned clampdown of private schools by the Rivers State Ministry of Education as ill-timed. Recall that the Rivers State Ministry of Education had announced plans to commence a statewide enforcement exercise aimed at closing unapproved private schools operating across the state from Monday 15th. Reacting to the announcements, the chairman of the National Association of Proprietors of Private Schools in Rivers State, Sunday Adafi Jaja, in an interview with our correspondent Owelene, said, though the intentions are right, but the timing is wrong.
1: This is not a good timing. It should be a warning because we have barely about a month. By 17th of July, we should be rounding off for this term, which is the third term. So I think this should be as a kind of what? Warning. So that by September new academic session, those that did not meet up the requirements should not do what? Resumed. Whereby you do that, you will be clamped down upon. By so doing, parents will also be aware and they will also be advised, take your children to an approved school, not to unapproved school.
0: Adafi Jaja, however, advised owners of private schools to ensure their school endeavor to meet up with the requirements.
1: So on my own side, we've been encouraging them, those who are owing, to pay up their annual renewal. Then for those that are not approved, we've also been telling them, you can't run a school 1 year, 2 years, 3 years, 4 years without approaching the relevant authority for approval. And where you don't have any business to do with school, for example, those running a school in shanties, store, Aubrey House, church, are not supposed to exist. If a church is to own a school, they should build, the school should be separated from the church.
0: In other stories, following this week's torrential rainfall, which triggered heavy floods that destroyed properties worth millions of naira in Oro Owo community in Rumeme Kingdom, Obiakpo local government area of River State, the people are now calling for urgent intervention to address the issue. While counting their losses following the devastating downpour, the residents appealed to the River State government for urgent intervention to address the perennial flooding that continues to affect the community. Some of the affected residents lamented the extensive damage caused by the flash flood, noting that homes, businesses, and valuable property were adversely impacted.
2: Before I cross the Ikwere Road, enter our compound, rain don't full my room. My FOMO, my home theater, everything there on top water. It was up to the level of our socket that we were scared. I had to call NEPA.
3: Yesterday, I was very, very surprised. Upon my height like this, so the water is up to my knee.
2: Before, water no day like this. As the rain they fall, the water they go. But ever since then, do this slab, still lamp. The way we hear the day flooded, even caterpillar said, but they stop. Can I see my compound? So enter inside now, you go see how water don't pack. In fact, you don't change the environment. Like all those green things where they come out program. You don't turn them. In fact, this will not be green again, a purple. You don't turn purple.
0: The resident said the reoccurring flooding frequently disrupts movement and economic activities within the area, which also poses serious health and environmental risks to members of the community. They have therefore appealed to the River State government and relevant authorities to urgently come to their aid and implement lasting measures to prevent future occurrences.
2: I want make government come help us for this place, though, for Ikwere Road. We need government to come help us do this place for us.
4: We are begging on the appropriate authorities to come and help. If it means for them digging out the dirt in the gutter.
2: Tabo like I'm about the inside. Nah, sand don't fool them. But if not before, it declare, okay, even on Thursday, where they do sanitation, we don't feel do sanitation again.
3: This gutter used to be open. Every last Saturday of every month, we usually come out, clean the gutter. But since the covering of this gutter, we've been suffering. Year to year, we'll be suffering. So we call on the government. They should use the necessary authorities to clean up this gutter. If they can't clean, they should open the gutter for us. Let it be normal at its worst.
0: Meanwhile, the Secretary of Oro Owo Community Development Committee, Eze Otuonyi said several appeals and complaints to the appropriate authorities over the years have yielded little or no response. Eze Otuonyi urged the government to take decisive action by addressing the root causes of flooding in the community and improving drainage infrastructure to safeguard lives and property.
5: The community has written to the local government as of last year, but since then we've not had anything up to date, and it's really disturbing the people around. I am calling on the government, the local government, and all the agencies involved to help people around, because it's really, really disturbing, and some persons have void their documents and their properties.
0: It's the news at 7 a.m. on Classic FM 91.1. We'll go on a break. When we return, we take a look at foreign sports and business stories. We'll be right back after this break.
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7: And now, foreign news.
0: On a foreign scene, the U.S. President Donald Trump says he has called off airstrikes on Iran and flagged the signing of a possible deal with Tehran after top-level talks. The U.S. President noted that based on the facts that discussions with Iran have been brought to the highest level of Iranian leadership and approved, the scheduled strikes and bombings against the country has been cancelled. Recall that Iran had warned Washington that it risked wading into an endless war and soaring energy prices after Trump vowed to launch a new round of airstrikes and to seize an island oil terminal.
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0: And the beautiful world of sports, one of the co-hosts of the 2026 World Cup, Mexico, opened the tournament with a dramatic 2-0 win over South Africa. The match was a repeated fixture of the opening game of the 2010 edition, which ended 1-1. Julian Quenos opened the scoring of the 9th minute, and Raul Jimenez doubled the lead in the 67th minute. Meanwhile, on the second fixture, South Korea trashed Czech Republic 2-1.
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0: In business, Nigeria's crude oil production rose above its Organization of the Petroleum Exporting Countries OPEC production quota in May 2026, with Nigeria recording its highest crude output in 15 months amid improved operational stability and the absence of major disruptions across key oil facilities. According to the Nigerian Upstream Petroleum Regulatory Commission, NUPRC, Nigeria produced an average of 1,530,354 barrels of crude oil per day in May, representing a 102% of the country's 1.5 million barrels per day quota approved by OPEC. According to the commission, the latest performance reflects sustained improvements in the country's upstream operations and marks the strongest production level recorded in recent months. And that is the world news at 7 a.m. on Classic FM 91.1, the station that plays every song you know. Before we go, a quick reminder of the headlines. We did tell you that state police bill has passed second reading in Senate. Governor Fubara preaches unity, progress, and Nigeria's Democracy Day. On the foreign scene, Trump cancels scheduled bombings against Iran. And in sports, Mexico beat 9-man South Africa team in the 2026 World Cup opener. For your eyewitness report, kindly reach our news desk via 0906-552-8838. This news was produced and edited by Harrison Justice. I am Dr. Alexander Otutu. Good morning.
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9: 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Let's go get 'em.

0: Lagos. For the first time ever, the world of elite MMA lands on your doorstep. 13 fights, 26 fighters, one stage. Nigeria versus the world. Wasiu Adesina faces Nacho Campos. Patrick Okeme takes on Octave Ayinda. 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
5: 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Time check at 7:31, as you can sense time right now, and this is the 12th of June. Yesterday, we saw the World Cup opener out there in Mexico. South Africa lost by 2-0. Goes from Quinones and Raul Jimenez were enough for Mexico to get a win over South Africa. And of course, early this morning, we saw South Korea beat Czech Republic in the second game of the FIFA World Cup 2026. And of course, we have stories coming through from all the world of sports, from basketball, tennis, and of course, Formula One. My name is Testimony Age, saying thank you for joining us on the show this morning. And please just stay tuned. I'll be right back. All right, so Sports Extra is incomplete with our stories making the rounds around Nigeria. And that's why we'll start the show from the world of fencing, where the Commonwealth Fencing Federation has expressed confidence in Nigeria's ability to successfully host the 2026 Commonwealth Fencing Championships, citing the country's strong bid, extensive preparations, and support structures put in place ahead of the tournament in Lagos this August. Now, Nigeria will become the first African nation to host the senior edition of the championships, a milestone that the Cricket Federation, the Fencing Federation, rather, President Marie France Dufour believes reflects both the country's readiness and Federation's confidence in the growth of fencing on the continent. Now, according to Dufour, Nigeria secured the hosting rights after emerging as the strongest candidate in a competitive selection process overseen by the CFF and sanctioned by Commonwealth Sports. Away from that, let's talk about athletics, where new Nigerian record holder in the men's 100 meters, Coins Sola Ajayi, will be going in for his first NCAA title on Friday when he competes in the final of the 2026 NCAA Outdoor Championships in Eugene, Oregon, at the United States. Now, Ajayi overcame his slow starts to win his semifinal in 9.94 seconds, holding off LSU's Jaden Reed, who equaled the Cayman Islands national record with a time of 9.95 seconds. Now, it was Ajayi's ninth legal sub 10 second performance and the fastest times overall in the semifinals as he booked his place in the 100 meters final. Now, in the world of boxing this morning, we can tell you that Godey Abba has received his WBO Africa Cruiserweight title belt following his split decision victory over Ezra Arayenka in a Chaos in the Ring peace fight on May the 1st, with the presentation ceremony held in Lagos yesterday. Now, the bout had been billed as a symbolic peace fight between the Ishakiri and Ajo communities of the Niger Delta. And Abba was full of praise for Balmora Group after receiving his belt, highlighting what he described as a new era for Nigerian boxing. Now, away from the local scene, let's talk about international sports right now, starting from the Queens in the world of tennis, where Serena Williams' double campaign at the Queens had been curtailed as her playing partner, Victoria Mboko, has withdrawn from with a knee injury from the tournament. Now, the 23-time Grand Slam singles champion, who is 44, made her return to tennis on Tuesday after almost 4 years away from the sport. Now, the pair had been scheduled to play The pair had been scheduled to play their quarterfinal on Thursday, but Omboko, who is 19, suffered a nasty fall in her singles match on Wednesday, which forced her to retire from the match. Now, trailing 6-2, 3-4 against Karolina Pliskova, the Canadian teenager cried out in pain as she went down clutching her knee and she limped off the court in tears. Now, it means her compatriot Leila Fernandez and Germany's Laura Siegmund, who they were scheduled to face in the doubles yesterday, advanced to the semifinals. Now, in the world of basketball this morning, after the game early in the hours of yesterday between the San Antonio Spurs and the New York Knicks, NBA legend Charles Barkley has been hot on the San Antonio Spurs. In fact, he branded the San Antonio Spurs the dumbest basketball club in the history of civilization after the New York Knicks pulled off the biggest comeback in NBA Finals history. Now, remember, the Spurs led by 29 points as they aimed to level the best of seven series in New York before hosting Game 5. But the Knicks fought back to win 107-106. London-born OG Anunoby claimed a tipping basket with 1.2 seconds left to clinch victory, much to the delight of a star-studded crowd at the Madison Square Garden, which included the likes of Taylor Swift and Timothy Chalamet. Now, it gave the Knicks a 3-1 lead in the series and put them within one win of their first championship since 1973. And the previous biggest comeback in the NBA Finals was 24 points by the Boston Celtics against the Los Angeles Lakers back in 2008. But speaking about this, let's take a listen to the NBA legend Charles Barkley talking about how he feels about Spurs' play after going up by 29 points.
6: The dumbest basketball team in the history of civilization.
7: Oh, wow.
6: We saw they had a 25-point lead, took eight straight threes. Like, they thought to get, like, that was some of the most mismanaged, stupid basketball. Hey, when you...
5: So those are the thoughts of the legend after Spurs blew that lead yesterday against the New York Knicks. But away from that, let's talk the World Cup right now. But before the World Cup, we have updates coming in from the Nigeria Women's Football League Super 6 because there are games that are supposed to be played today. It kicks off by 9 a.m. as you can sign the match day four fixtures. FC Robo Queens will be up against Bayelsa Queens. Abia Angels will face the Nasarawa Amazons. And by 3 p.m., we will see Edo Queens up against Rivers Angels. Remember, this is match day four and just one match day before it is confirmed who wins the 2025-26 Nigeria Premier Football League season. But away from that, let's talk about the FIFA World Cup, where two games so far has been played, as you can sense this edition.

0: soon celebrating as Yasai took the lead, with Besiktas forward Old tapping home a cross from Wang to complete the turnaround. But away from that, let's talk about yesterday's game. Now, earlier in the opening game, three players were sent off as World Cup co-host Mexico defeated South Africa in a dramatic opening match at the Parque Azteca Stadium. Now, South Africa finished with 9 men, while Mexico were reduced to 10 in the closing moments of the host 2-0 win yesterday. Now, Brazilian referee Wilton Sampaio produced the flurry of red cards, dismissing South Africa's Yaya Sitole for denying a goal-scoring opportunity and Temba Zwane for a slap, then sending off Mexico's Cesar Montes for a late foul. Julian Quinones and Raul Jimenez scored in either half to hand Mexico an opening win in front of their home supporters yesterday. Now, reacting to the defeat yesterday, let's take a listen to what the South Africa coach Hugo Broos had to say about his side's performance yesterday.
1: Result you're after, and two red cards. A hard day at the office, Sean.
2: I think the first red card, I don't think we have to say something about it. But the second red card, I think the Mexican player blocked my player. That happens. The referee decides something else. So this is it's a little bit pity that we have to finish this game with. Players.
1: How much did you think the occasion and the atmosphere played in the game today?
2: I think my team played a good game. Some moments in the game, Mexico was even desperate. They didn't know how to find the spaces. So everything was good. The only thing that must be better in the next game is when we have the ball.
0: Of course, those were the thoughts of the head coach of the South African national team, Hugo Broos, there, talking us through what really happened yesterday in that game. But games to expect today and tomorrow, as it concerns the World Cup, Canada will be up against Bosnia and Herzegovina by 8 p.m. And by tomorrow morning, 2 a.m., we'll see the United States will be up against Paraguay by 8 p.m. And 11 p.m., we'll see Qatar up against Switzerland, while Brazil will face Morocco. Now, still an update as it concerns the World Cup. Scotland midfielder Scott McTominay was not on the team bus as it arrived in their hotel in Boston after missing Thursday's training session because of an upset stomach. Now, the Napoli player, who had been the Scots' leading man in recent campaigns, was part of the group as they travelled from their base camp in Shalhoud. However, the 29-year-old made his own onward journey with a doctor in what is believed to be a precautionary measure. Now, still as it concerns the World Cup, Somali referee Omar Hassan, who was denied entry to the United States to officiate the World Cup, has been appointed to take charge of the UEFA Super Cup match between Paris Saint-Germain and Aston Villa. Now, the contest between Champions League winners Paris Saint-Germain and Aston Villa, who triumphed in the Europa League, is scheduled to take place on the 12th of August in Salzburg, Austria. Now, Europe Football's governing body said the decision had been taken after discussions with the Confederation of African Football, CAF. Now, UEFA President Alexander Seferin, speaking about this, he said Omar Abdulkadir Atan is an excellent young man, but already experienced referee who has proven himself at the highest competition level of the Confederation of African Football. Now, let's talk club football right now. Let's travel to Spain and tell you that Real Madrid have confirmed the reappointment of Jose Mourinho as head coach of the side. Now, remember, the 63-year-old has agreed a 3-year deal and will begin work when the squad return for pre-season training on the 13th of July. Now, Real Madrid have paid Benfica £13 million in compensation to bring the Portuguese head coach back to the Bernabeu some 13 years after his first stint at the club came to an end. Now, Florentino Perez had vowed to reappoint Mourinho as head coach if re-elected as club president earlier this month, and of course he has made that promise come true. Now let's talk transfers right now. Traveling to the Etihad to tell you that Manchester City's second bid worth £120 million for Nottingham Forest midfielder Elliot Anderson has been rejected. Now City have intensified the pursuit of the 23-year-old England international with an offer of an initial £106 million plus add-ons offered to City to Nottingham.

0: Nottingham Forest. Now, should they sign Anderson, it would eclipse $105 million Arsenal paid West Ham United for Declan Rice back in 2023 as a record transfer for an English player. Now, City had an opening bid rejected by Forest earlier this month, and Anderson's preference is to move to Etihad Stadium over Manchester United, while personal terms are not an issue. Now, United are effectively out of the running, having not wanted to get into a bidding war and only wanting players eager to join the team. And the final story here says that Wolves have sacked Rob Edwards after just 7 months in charge, with the head coach first discovering he could be departing on social media. Now, the club had previously insisted they were behind the 43-year-old after they were relegated from the Premier League. Now, Edwards and his staff were first aware a change could happen after seeing reports of Cesar Pierre Soto potentially taking over on social media. Now, the club was then asked about the rumours late on Wednesday night by Edwards' camp and confirmed his sacking with the manager on Thursday morning. And with that, we come to the end of the show this morning. Remember, Sports Extra returns later today by 4:30. My name is Testimony Agustin. Thank you for joining us on the show this morning. 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
5: 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Patrick Okeme takes on Otave Ayinda. 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

0: 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Recent data has shown a spike in the number of one-chance robberies and pickpocketing inside commercial taxis and buses around our city. To this end, we must take precautionary measures while boarding a taxi or bus to avoid falling prey to these criminals. Here are a number of safety tips you can use to avoid a one-chance robbery or a pickpocket. 1. 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Headlines.
1: From the Sahel region down to the hills of the plateau, we gaze on the River Niger and River Benue as they meet at the confluent state of Kogi to stream down to River Delta. We are a people of diverse views, multiplicity of languages, with one vision and one soul. The green, white, green beats in our hearts, despite all odds. Despite the fratricidal civil war, we still keep on going with one Nigeria. We are one nation bound in freedom. A nation flowing with milk and honey. An enormous wealth of resources, which makes us stand proud as the unbeatable giant of Africa. Nigeria, my beloved country. 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The future is you and me.
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Front page news review and analysis here on Classic FM 91.1, the station that plays every song you know. We'll say a happy holiday to you. And we will get into the conversation almost immediately. This will not be up on Facebook today. Yes, we won't put it up on Facebook. So you have to follow what we have. And we'll be running through the stories really fast today. I'm Dr. Alexander Otutu. Are you ready? Let's get into it almost immediately. We start with the cable newspaper now. First on the cable, federal government announces 4 more flights to repatriate Nigerians from South Africa. So 4 more flights to bring back more Nigerians. We were like slaves. They segregated our children. That's what a repatriated Nigerian recounted the experience in South Africa. State police bill kills second reading in the Senate despite constitutional objections. So it looks like we're getting closer to it. Senate asks security agencies to track arrest bandits flaunting activities on TikTok. So it's interesting that the Senate had to, through Akpoti Senator Natasha Akpoti Oduaha, urging the police or the security agencies to do what they should do without even being told to do. And it surprises me that even the Nigerian Police Force's National Cybercrime Center does not know what to do. It surprises me. Maybe they don't know what to do. Maybe. Because someone the other day criticized the president, you know, talking about, oh, military should take over and everything on TikTok. And they were able to pick up this person. I think, is it in Akwa Ibom that happened? Someone here in Obibo, the last time I said it here, criticized the government, still talking about this military takeover and everything, in Obibo here, on Facebook. And the person was picked up. So how come the government does not know how to track the person who has that? Anyways, the police was just waiting for the Senate to tell them you can now. So now they have told them, okay, good morning. Senate asks security agencies to track arrest bandits flaunting activities on TikTok. 5 suspects linked to Niger State school abduction jailed for 25 years. So you remember that incident that happened in Papri? So the people involved, about 5 of the suspects, they have been jailed for that period of time, the Papri school abduction that rocked everywhere, you know, and it's quite an interesting one. It happened, you remember, it happened at the Catholic school in Niger State. We all spoke about it. It was quite a surprising, you know, thing that happened where November last year, we saw that number of children being kidnapped. What a world, you know. So that's children, the teachers, all of them were taken. So they have been jailed, 5 of them. But I'm just wondering, just like I did ask yesterday, these ones have now been jailed. What about the person who gave the order? Nobody has spoken about it. Nobody has said anything about it. We need to know who gave that order. Who gave that order? Up until now, we do not know. Anyways, all the same. It is what it is. These ones, they will go and answer for their crime. From that one, we go to the Punch newspaper. We told you we're going fast today. Federal government panel uncovers prison feeding scam, pushes 3,000 naira allowance. So, in almost everywhere, almost every parastatal, you must know that somebody is somewhere trying to sabotage the system. So the federal government investigative panel has found out that there is a massive irregularity and financial scam within the Nigerian prison feeding system. And what it has done is that, of course, it has exposed widespread corruption in how inmate meals are funded and managed. It's a shocking finding, if you ask me. They are politically exposed persons. Yes, politically exposed persons. Contractors, corrupt correctional officers. They are all together. They are weaponizing inmates' data, trying to use it to enrich themselves.
subjecting prisoners to severe hunger and systemic malnutrition. There is an area, a part of the finding, which happens to be the contract fraud. Now, what do they do? The feeding contracts were routinely awarded to companies located very far from the correctional facilities that they were meant to feed. So, you see, what now happened is that they now subcontract it. Aha. So, imagine that I'm supposed to feed people in Abuja. My house, my office is in Port Harcourt. What will I do? I'll look for someone that cooks in Abuja and give you the contract. There is a high-level collusion that is happening inside the facility. High-level one. Politicians in Nigeria are part of it. Senior public office holders are part of it. There are current and former correctional officers. They are part of it. They are all in this corrupt practice. The document that we also saw, we also heard and read that there is a kickback scheme that happens. Contractors hand over feeding responsibilities directly to these prison officials. And then what does these prison officials do? They slash the rates compared to what the government has approved. Then you know the overcrowding, right? Uh-huh. Because certain officials and contractors profited from inflated inmate populations. So that's what they've done. So the number goes up. So what we have now seen is that there is acute malnutrition. Massive funding, because there's a need to be to have an urgent upward review. So they decided to move it from 750 naira a day to 3,000 naira per day for inmates. 750 naira is not realistic. But you remember that there was a time they told us that they used millions in feeding these people in the correctional center.

0: So yes, basically, that's the conversation as regards that. It's quite surprising what's happening there. But if you're interested, you can pick up the paper and read. If you're interested, yeah. Let's move on now. We need to beat the time today. Southwest governors playing politics with security. Ex-DMI chief Togun says Oyo APC questions circumstances surrounding 200 Amotekun personnel's deaths. So 200 persons died. These are police arrest 225 suspects, rescue 17 kidnapped victims in Katsina. Look at that number. Four held in Imo after police raids forest in Imo State. Tinubu creating path for future female president. APC Southeast women leader is saying, Mr. President, creating path for future female president. APC Southeast women leader says, it's okay to actually say it, but the question is, the president is creating path for future female president. How many women won under the, you know, for the primaries, the APC primaries that just happened? As fact, more women even lost and was unable to come back to the National Assembly. That trajectory is the way you will know if truly this statement that is being made by the APC women leaders in Southeast is true, or they are just trying to be sycophantic. You know, sometimes you need to just say something so that they would say, yes, you are saying something. So it's important to ask this APC Southeast women leader if what she's saying is actually factual, or she's just trying to be sycophantic. I do not know where the president has by forced anybody to speak. The president has not done it. So many persons are trying to do it. Southeast zonal woman leader of the APC, Obi AG, is saying it. Yeah. So she's the one saying that the president is making that strides in that, or making strides in that direction. Anyways, he has her right. June 12th, democracy remains best path to sustainable development. APC, United States of America chapter, is saying democracy remains best path to sustainable development. APC, United States of America chapter, is saying we are winning the war against school attacks. FCT Police Commissioner Dr. Abayomi Shogunle is saying, Dr. Abayomi Shogunle, good morning, sir. You are winning what war exactly? Is it the one that they went to Kogi State to try to kidnap, you know, students? Yes, the attack was not successful, but the vice principal died. Some other persons died. Is it the other place that some students were kidnapped, about between 9 and 15 of those? Is it the discussions in different locations where schools had to be shut down in Akuku Edo and some other locations in Edo State? Commissioner, how far now? You know, sometimes it is even better not to say anything. It is better you do not say anything than you speak and make Nigerians look like they are fools. We are not fools, sir. We are adults. Even the children even know when you are not saying the truth. Just yesterday, we told everybody that Edo State government decided to shut down schools in Edo State. Kogi State, there was an attack. We've had schools attacked in different locations. And sir, you are now coming out to say we are winning the war against school attacks. Sir, anyways. Dr. Abayomi Shogunle. Good morning, sir. Daily Trust newspaper, Democracy at 27. Where are the dividends is the question. You can pick up the paper and read. Xenophobic attacks, why we hate Nigerians. South African is saying, Daily Trust newspaper has this story, so you can pick up the same story and read why they said they hate Nigerians. You know, there is a difference between dislike and hate. Hate is a very strong word. a very strong word. Get your voters' cards. APC state chairman tell members. So APC state chairman, they are telling their members in different APC states. They are saying, get your cards, oh, get your voters' card. June 12th, Atiku asks Nigerians to reject bad governance and the politics of intimidation. Governor Rada makes U-turn, offers amnesty to bandits seeking peace. Oh my God. Your amnesty will be with your creator, if you ask me. Yes, you can't kill people and expect that tomorrow you should. Anyways, there is the kinetic approach and the non-kinetic approach in issues related to security and negotiations and security talks. So maybe that's that approach, the non-kinetic approach. Maybe that they believe that's the best. But what it does is that it emboldens others to want to pick up arms against the government. Governor Rada makes U-turn, offers amnesty to bandits seeking peace. Abacha died of a heart attack. He wasn't poisoned. Ex-DSS director is saying. So that you do not think it's an apple. The apple that they gave to Abacha that killed Abacha. That's what he's saying. Abacha died of heart attack. The Nigerian Air Force bombs terrorist enclaves. Kill commanders. Hausa person born, raised in Jos North is an indigene. Court rules. So if no matter where you are from, if you're born and raised anywhere, you are an indigene. So a court is now ruling on that. Daily Post newspaper, 2027, Atiku faces tough hurdle in choice of running mate. So that's what this headline is saying. But another newspaper says that Atiku has picked Amechi as running mate. So there are stories here and there, but the Daily Post newspaper is saying he's faced with a tough hurdle. Yeah. There are names like Ngozi Okonjo-Iweala. So that is what they are suggesting. They are also suggesting Emeka Ihedioha. Also, they are suggesting there are suggestions here and there, you know, around it. But I don't know if Okonjo-Iweala is willing to actually leave her lucrative job of being the Director General of the World Trade Organization to consider that, being Vice President. Like, I do not think so. But anything can happen. Amechi is also in the mix. Yes, Amechi is in the mix. But we don't know yet who this person would be. But what we know is that it's going to be hard for Atiku. That's what the, you know, people are actually looking at. And it looks like it might have a bit of a truth. The possibility that Southeast, even if he picks someone from the Southeast, the possibility that Southeast will give Atiku many votes in 2027 is very slim. It's very slim. Dele Momodu is also there. Dele Momodu is also there. But let's keep our fingers crossed. Anything can happen. Let's move on now. Disclose every incriminating information against Peter Obi, ex-presidential candidate, to Okonkwo. Okay, so that's what ex-presidential candidate is telling Okonkwo. That incriminating information you have against Peter Obi, bring it out. So if you say you have incriminating information, bring it out. And that's the former presidential candidate of the National Interest Party, Eunice Atuejide, is the one, she's the one who is saying it. If you have information, bring it out. Don't be saying you will. Xenophobia, no evacuated Nigerian committed any crime. Only attacked because of skin color, NIDCOM is saying. Akpabio seeks unity, resilience among citizens in Nigeria, talking about Democracy Day and participation. Akpabio, good morning, sir. You're seeking unity, resilience, and citizen participation in Nigeria's democracy. It's possible. But the politicians, are you ready? Gunmen attack funeral train, kill one in just cause in Plateau State. Kebbi Varsity, that's Kebbi University, confirms death of 300 level students in hostel thieves attack. Very unfortunate incident. Guardian newspaper, 2025 budget, Senate extends capital spending deadline by 3 months to September 2026. Last year's budget too, that is what they are still on to till September. Last year's budget too, yes, the capital spending, they are still till September when we have 2026 budget already passed. Are both running concurrently? Tinubu hails 27 years of democracy, honors June 12 heroes amid concerns over governance. On the Guardian newspaper, Atiku picks Amaechi as vice president nominee. That's what the Guardian is saying. Security operatives, youths rescue kidnapped victims in Abia. So if you're thinking it's far, it is close. Leadership newspaper, Democracy Day, electoral fraud is a human rights violation. NHRC warns, that's the Human Rights Council warns, Nigeria's greatest asset is youth population, not oil. Defense Minister is saying, Defense Minister, youth population is the greatest asset for Nigeria, not oil. But you are allowing them kidnap all of them. Because they are kidnapping the youths, going to schools, kidnapping children. Yes. Yes. So how come what you are saying is different from what we are seeing? Anyways, we'll be right back. When we return, we'll take a look at more stories. And we'll be, just like we said, we'll be ending real quick today. So we want your reactions. Start dropping them according to the ones who posted thus far.
1: 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We'll be right back.
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1: 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Wasiu Adesina faces Nacho Campos. Patrick Okeme takes on Octave Ayinda. 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
0: Welcome back. It's Classic FM 91.1, the station that plays every song you know. We're grateful that you're there and listening. We're on through the Vanguard newspaper now. Vote, build, walk, and code year in Nigeria. Tinubu urges Nigerian youths to stop leaving the country. Vote in Nigeria, build in Nigeria, walk in Nigeria, code in Nigeria. Tinubu urges Nigerian youths to stop leaving the country. Nigerian youths, good morning. What do you think? Tinubu approves 50,000 police recruits and he's hopeful on abducted pupils' return. Tinubu approves 50,000 police recruits and hopeful on abducted pupils' return. Lekki Port Phase 2 construction set for kickoff, says Lagos government. Well done to the Lagos government. It's great what they are doing. The Lekki seaport and the phase one has been completed. They are getting ready now to kick off the Lekki Port Phase 2. The construction is about to begin. bandits, kidnappers, sponsors of terror, surrender or face full force of state. Tinubu is warning. So Tinubu is still warning, vowing. Yes, warning, vowing. The president is warning, telling them surrender or face full force of state. These people you are warning are busy doing giveaways on TikTok, giving out money, flaunting their money. Anyways, the president is saying bandits, kidnappers, sponsors of terror, surrender or face full force of state. Okay. 33 years after, can Nigeria ever have another election like June 12th? That is a headline there on this paper, the Vanguard newspaper. 3 years of hard choices, navigating economic challenges and recovery. Another headline there. Tinubu orders terrorists and bandits to surrender or risk death. The Sun newspaper is saying that. Go get your PVCs. APC State Chairman Forum charges party members and supporters. Uzodinma providing 24 hours electricity in Owerri. Imo APC youth leader says, Imo APC youth leader, it's okay for you to support whoever you want to support. It's understandable. But sir, can you just have a little love and understanding? I don't want to say get sense. But it's okay. It's understandable because you have to say something. Yes? So it's just like Fubara now, ensuring that there is 24 hours power supply in Port Harcourt. And then we'll say, clap for Fubara. I'm just assuming, yeah, I'm just saying. Clap for Fubara. Fubara has done wonderfully well. Do you know in Port Harcourt, there is 24-hour power supply? Or you go to Delta and say, Sheriff is providing 24-hour power supply for people in Asaba. Sheriff has done wonderfully well. Clap for Sheriff. That's why I said, let it just get more sense. It's okay for you to. So what about the other places that are not in Owerri? Yes, other places not in Owerri. Those places do not deserve 24-hour power supply. Good morning, sir. Insecurity, multiple taxes, others, top business concerns in Nigeria. So when I speak about it, some of our listeners will say, no, businesses should not rely on the government. If you want to do something, you have to contribute your own and all of those. A report is having it. According to research that has been made, they found out that insecurity is a challenge. Who provides security? The government, number one. We only support the government. There is collaboration between us and the government. Primarily is the government. The president swore. The governor swore. They swore to protect lives and property. I did not swear. Mine is to support. Right? So, businesses are crumbling because of that. Secondly, multiple taxation. Who is doing that? Me, myself, and I, or my family member. And some other information that has been brought out there. Okay, so Senate disowns ex-NNPCL group CEO Mele Kyari's arrest warrant, Knox Oshomole. You remember yesterday we were talking about this. So they've come out to say no, that in no way did they in any way say that, that he should be arrested. No, Senate has come out to say that they are formally disowning and nullifying the arrest warrant against Mele Kyari. Yes, that's what they've said. That they've said it all. That they, the upper chamber, they are strongly against the statement by Senator Adams Oshomole. You remember he's the senator representing Edo North. So they've distanced themselves from Adams Oshomole's statement because Adams Oshomole at some point did say that NNPCL is a bunch of criminals and thieves. I'm quoting him. That's the word that Adams Oshomole used. He said that NNPCL is a bunch of criminals and thieves. So Senate has come out to say, no, we did not say anything like that. And about the arrest that they did not issue any arrest, and they have not said that any arrest is going to happen, that there is a lack of committee jurisdiction. Now, the Senate, for, you know, to them, that no individual committee possesses the independent constitutional or statutory power to issue or execute arrest warrants. One, saying that it is the exclusive presiding authority under the Legislative House's Powers and Privileges Act. The authority to issue a warrant to compel a witness appearance rests solely with the Senate President Godswill Akpabio. So the committee cannot. They also said that the swift punitive measures bypassed established parliamentary rules, fair hearing procedures, and the presumption of innocence. So I ask Senate President Adams Oshiomhole, Mr. Adams, Senator Adams, you have been there for 3 years. This audit report came out just a while ago. You have not said anything. Come on now, what are we even doing? What are we even doing? We are closing our eyes to these things. What are we even doing? If we want to fight corruption, it has to be collective. It's not going to be one way or one-sided. Now you're saying it has to be. There is a process. The House Committee has kept on inviting Mele Kyari. He has not honored the invitation. He has not come to explain. You remember that there was a time they even invited Bayo Ojulari to come and explain. You understand that conversation about this. The person there, when this, you know, during that period and everything, come and explain Mele Kyari. He has not come. And then Bamidele Okpeyemi is saying that, yes, Okpeyemi Bamidele, Senate leader, is saying, no, this should be, it has to be the Senate President. So why hasn't the Senate President quickened its sins if we really want to fight corruption in this country? If we really want to fight corruption in this country. Anyways, it's just clear to tell you that they are not inviting him over. They did not, there's no arrest warrants. So do not be worried. Yeah, do not be worried. There's no arrest warrants. Do not be worried. So that's what that headline is talking about. Lastly, Premium Times newspaper, criticize me, but never stop believing in Nigeria. Tinubu tells the media and civil society organizations. Mr. President, I am one person who have believed so much in Nigeria. And if need be, constructively, I'll criticize you. If need be, where you have done well, I will praise you. And anyone who have listened to Classic FM would understand that I have been able to balance that out rightly. So yes, true media persons like us will constructively criticize you, sir, and would also tell you where you have done well. But he has said, criticize me, but never stop believing in Nigeria. Mr. President, I, for one, I believe in Nigeria. As fact, right now I'm wearing a Nigerian jersey. Yes, I'm wearing a Nigerian jersey right here. It tells you how much I believe in Nigeria. And I've said it over and over again for people who know me and they've been here. I say, even tomorrow, if maybe I leave the country tomorrow, I will always be seen as a Nigerian, number one. Yes. If anything happens, they will push me back to Nigeria. So will I destroy the country that I will have to come back to over the years if maybe I leave the country? No. You do not burn the bridges. So Mr. President also said, don't jackpa. Tinubu urges young Nigerians, do not jackpa. But Mr. President, if you want to do holiday, you dey go France. Is that not stylish, jackpa? I say it the way it is. Mr. President wants to go on holiday, he goes to Europe. So why not go on holiday in some other locations here? So the same way you are going

0: morning.
1: Yes. I tell anybody, if you want to jackpa, it is your business to jackpa. The president is saying, do not jackpa. Even jackpa is now hard. It's not as it used to be. If you want to jackpa, jackpa. But I've told people, do not jackpa because people are jackparing. Because people are running away from the country. In your opinion, in your word, they are running away. Some of us are still here. We have not run away. So in your thoughts, Nigerians are running away. If you like, pick up your load and run away. And then you run away illegally. You do not plan yourself and you run away. The way you run, you run away illegal, or you are planning to run away illegally, you run back legally. Uh-huh. Because at that time, you know that kaki not be later. If you want to travel, travel. If you want to JP is jackpa. So if you want to JP. But at the end of the day, make sure you JP rightly. Even Mr. President, they go holiday for Europe. So calm down. Anyways, Mr. President is telling you, don't jackpa. Telling the young people, don't jackpa. Yeah. But he's telling you also, vote, walk, build, code. Everything in Nigeria. Mr. President, what about treat yourself, relax, enjoy yourself and everything in Nigeria? Because Mr. President, you cannot be telling people your hair like this and then you are also like this. So why not, Mr. President, treat yourself, relax, enjoy yourself in Nigeria? What is good for the goose is good, isn't it? Yeah. And this is what we've been saying always. Have you ever seen the president of America travel for holiday to any other country? The president of the prime minister of Canada then did not go anywhere. Most of them did not. Until he stepped down and then he made his journeys. Certain times you need to... Have you seen South African president say, why can't these people even come to Nigeria for holidays? Let's quickly, xenophobic evacuations. MTN donate cash and airtime to returnees as Imo government promises indigenes 1 million naira. Missing 210 trillion naira. Senate nullifies arrest threat against Mele Kyari. Democracy Day. Tinubu honors more Nigerians who fought against military rule. And lastly, yeah, so that's the stories that we have. Let's get your reactions, but that will be after this break. Join the conversations almost immediately. We want to hear from you. Good morning. Good morning. Stay close. It's Classic FM 91.1. Every thoughts are accepted, but please use the right words. We do not insult people here. Happy Democracy Day to all of us in Nigeria. Good morning.
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3: Yeah, good morning, Dr. Alex.
2: Good morning, sir. Go ahead, please. Good morning.
3: God bless you. God, for this good work that God is using to do, you will live long.
2: And you too.
3: Well, you see, what will it take the state governors to beat up security, their personal security, to protect lives and property? You know, most of these are people that are not used to handling of guns. Would they just wait and allow the military to come and kill them in their houses? Why did they do something like we have in the party, we have us pack and all these men that can handle God, to protect their lives and property? Why how much did the militants give to them to allow them go in and cheat their people? These men are very wicked. I just pray that God will help us, because you see what is going on, the country is messed up. I just pray that God will help us. Mr. Please, if they say we can tell them, let them be for security in their place. Get men, boys, to, you know, say, and like us, we have the battery and so as to protect us from big kids randomly at schools. May God bless you in Jesus' name. Thank you very much.
2: Thank you so much, sir. We appreciate you. State police is coming. We give credit to the president on that. So credit to President Bola Tinubu on that. So we're hoping it comes quickly. Then the structure will be clearer to everybody on how it's going to operate. Hi, good morning, Classic FM.
4: Good morning, Chief Alex.
2: Good morning, Frank. Go ahead, please.
4: Happy Democracy Day.
2: Same to you, sir. Go ahead.
4: Let me go to Katsina State, where Governor Umaru Dikko Rada want to give amnesty to bandits. I'm not happy with the decision of Governor Rada, because I don't know the agitation of the bandits. Those bandits have been killing our innocent Nigerians, kidnapping, raping, and at the end of the day, what Governor Rada can do for them is for him to give them amnesty. And he would encourage others to do, because at the end of the day, other governor will give them amnesty. This is not how to handle the issue of insecurity in our country. Governor Rada, if you do this, you have faith in the people. Please, you should tackle insecurity. Any bandit that does not want to surrender, you should go after them and kill them. Nothing more than that. Giving them amnesty is like encouraging them to continue, or encouraging others to continue. Let me leave it for that. Thank you and God bless you.
2: Thank you so much for your time. But the president is also telling them to surrender now. Is it only Governor Rada? The president is saying they should surrender.
5: Good morning.
2: Hi, good morning, sir.
5: Obinna is here, my brother.
2: Great having you, Mr. Obinna. Go ahead, sir.
5: My brother, I'm not happy that Katsina State governor is trying to do that nothing. Do you know that there are some people in IDP camp, with same Katsina, in some part of Northern State? Nobody is taking care of them. If they are bringing a huge amount of money to give to the same people that are running the IDP camp, something is really wrong somewhere. If they want to give the amnesty, let them give the amnesty without killing people. Yes. I'm telling you, some people should criticize him and be part of that. No, my brother, let them go and return those or your children. Very, very important. Then, please, I'm begging the state government and the local government chairman. Nobody's saying about Osman commander they kidnap here. They should do the need for and release the man. Thank you.
2: Interesting. They've not released the man. Okay. Our reporter, let's have a conversation so I get to understand a bit more about this. And what is the police PRO and the commissioner also saying about this? Hi, good morning, Classic FM.
6: Hello, sir. Good morning,
2: Good Alex. Morning, Carlo Akuma. Go ahead, sir. Good morning, sir.
6: Thank you, sir. How was the night and the rain?
2: We are at work already. Happy Democracy Day. Go ahead, please.
6: Happy Democracy Day to you, Dr. Alex.
2: Same to you.
6: Let me go to the presidential candidate who is calling Andy Opeke to come up with the allegation he has against P2B. I think it's a welcome development. Because Andy Opeke has been talking, and in my listening this morning, Facebook, I saw somebody selling Andy Okeke is getting too much for him. From moving and today, he's going back to living in bondage. So Andy Okeke, whatever he thinks he has against Itozi, he should bring it out, let people hear, and let Nigeria see it. Second, MTN is being superfetched than Nigerians returning from South Africa. I think their compensation is not enough. If anyone wants to do good, let them call the African government that their atrocities is affecting them in Nigeria. Look at what happened yesterday. The goalkeeper of South Africa was crying that no enemy has even support than God for their man, and they lost the match. And I reply him, they never see anything. This is morning. Thank you very much, sir.
2: Thank you. By the way, if you're wondering what is he saying, Andy Okeke. Nigerians. He's basically talking about Kenneth Okonkwo. King Ben there, good morning. He said, till date, we haven't known who gave the order for security operatives to leave the school in Kwara. And I mean, Niger State also before the massive kidnapping was done in the school. If no one has given taking responsibility for accepting the order, we will hold the chief security officer in the country responsible. That's how things are being done in a country where the rule of law exists. So why we hate Nigerians, South Africans says. This is why they carried their bad character to the World Cup tournament to disgrace themselves. Lost 2-0 with two red cards. South Africans will, no. And they will not win or play draw on any single match in this World Cup. They should go back to secure their job and their women, you've said. Okay, Mexico got one red card too, right? So there were two red cards that were in the match here. Okay, good morning, Dr. Alex. I beg to disagree with you for urging opposition leaders to proffer solutions. That was yesterday that I said it. Well, I'll take your reaction.

0: said he will disagree with me for urging opposition leaders to profess solutions to the security situation in the country for the government. In the first place, the government and their supporters has not shown any concern for the security of the people of this country. They are only concerned about 2027 election and how to deliver Tinubu for second term. So any attempt to advise them will surely fall on deaf ears, you said. Good morning, Dr. Alex. You also said, please help us tell Kogi youths to contribute another 100 million naira to support the families of the kidnapped or killed victims of the state, just as they did to buy nomination form for Tinubu. Julius, you said, thank God it's Friday. Yes, you're China, Mr. Chineke, you're saying. Good morning, Dr. Alex. Thank God it's Friday. We are winning the war against school attack. This statement is very unfortunate. This statement is like adding salt into injury. While many schools are shutting down in some states, some school children are still in kidnappers' captivity. Our leaders should be careful with words coming out of their mouths, because careless statements of this nature can cause a lot of damage on Nigeria's unity and coexistence. You're watching, Mr. Chineke, you said. Christian Williams, I'll be getting back to the phone lines. I don't know, it's... the network just disappeared. But let's, once it comes back, I'll tell you. As we celebrate democracy today, I pray government at all levels look into the high level of insecurity facing the country. Christian Williams from Iweche, you said. I have yours, Mr. Charles. Good morning, sir. Is that Dr. Alex? Good morning, Mr. Charles. Hope you're good. Governor Alex Oti was so celebrated when Abba started having 24 hours of electricity, and now you are downplaying 24 hours of light in Owerri. Slaughtering objectivity on the altar of populist view is becoming the bane of journalism in our country, Mr. Charles. Mr. Charles, with due respect, sir, and I want to make it clear, sir, Owerri is just one location. Abba, and I refer you to go and listen to Alex Oti's statement when he had this interview in Lagos, or a discussion about, you know, inviting investors. It was not just Abba that had the power. There are different local government areas in Abia State. So, sir, with due respect, sir, and I say it just like I always say, you have the right to criticize me, and I accept it. I respect you for that. But I will not take it when you try to think that I'm trying not to be objective. No, Mr. Charles, I won't really accept it that way. No, I wouldn't. I respect you, sir, truly. But when you think that I just woke up to say it, maybe you have to have a rethink about it, Mr. Charles. Yeah, I respect you, Mr. Charles Iwoa. But I think you need to go watch the interview. So for someone to tell me that Uzodinma is giving power 24 hours to Owerri, what about the other places around Owerri? What about the other local governments around Owerri? So how is my statement not being objective? Anyways, if you think that's the way journalism is, maybe the journalists you are listening to, that's... maybe that's the way they have their statements. But I respect it, sir. Thank you very much. I just wanted to tell you that. Away from that one, I have yours, Victor Kitoye Rufus. Good morning. And you said, on the statement on winning the war on insecurity, you said we cannot wipe out insecurity in Nigeria. Insecurity is always a work in progress, and it cannot go away even if we wish it to go away. We must realize that kidnapping would always happen in Nigeria, but we are able to arrest the perpetrators and make them face the law. And that's what you said, Mr. Victor Kitoye Rufus. I do not know why the phone line is not coming up. What's happening to the phone line? On the statement by the president advising Nigerian youths, he said we cannot have youths going abroad through irregular migration. No government wants our citizens to travel without regular travel documents. This is what the president is talking about. Some of these Nigerians who travel abroad are trafficked. And that's why I said it clearly that, Mr. President, people can jackpa if they want to jackpa. His advice is well noted. That's why I'm also telling Mr. President, your treatment should be done in Nigeria. Your holiday should be done in Nigeria. We all need to be patriotic or patriotic Nigerians. Buhari did the same. Yeah? They all know holidays. That's where they go to do their holidays. Hi, good morning, Classic FM.
1: Yeah, good morning, Kotanes. Carlo Akuma, call back again, sir.
0: Good morning, Carlo Akuma. 30 seconds, sir.
1: Yes, sir. Let me go to the headline of a woman leader of Southeast saying that the Mr. President is making a way for female presidents in Nigeria. Dr. Alex, forgive me to make this comment.
0: But please,
1: sometimes people from Southeast, the way they comment about the APC administration, especially the activities of Bola Ahmed Tinubu, as if Bola Ahmed Tinubu is doing enough to protect Nigeria, is very alarming. Look at the comment of a woman leader, because the Tinubu wife, Bobka, shared them. He's coming out to say that Tinubu is making a way for women to be the next president of Nigeria. My brother, I'm so ashamed of some of these our people who joined APC, talking about manner of things that is not beneficial to Southeast.
0: Okay.
1: Look at the way people are dying.
0: 30 seconds, sir. The way you're saying it, you're forgetting also that the president's wife did not give everybody the car. Not everybody. Yes, it gave. She gave to Abia, Bauchi, the states that Anambra that does not have governors as APC. So, and also, anyways, I do not want to do it, but I just wanted to point it clearly. And there's freedom of association, and remember, where you associate with is where you promote. She has a right to promote where she is.
1: Good morning.
0: Good morning, sir. Go ahead, please.
1: The first is calling from Pitaco.
0: Great having you. First, it's been a while, sir. Go ahead, please.
1: Been here some time.
0: Yes, great having you.
1: I want to talk about Abdulmina Kiari, the Petroleum Minister. Now, where is he now? Where have he went to? If you come and give statement, if you come and give report, that is, if you come and give account of his time when he was in the petroleum minister, if they are the people that make where to go up, instead of them to build up the refinery, they keep Nigeria in bondage. Look at gas now. People are suffering. This government now should try to bring things down to the masses, because now there is time for election. They will want us to vote for them. But the people that will vote for them, they are suffering. When you go to the market, look at the cost of things in the look at gas, look at fuel. Many people are not going. Look at transportation.
0: Okay.
1: What is their contribution in this nation? What is their contribution? Let us let them tell us why we vote them in, why they are there.
0: Okay, sir. 60 seconds, remember. Victor Kitoye Rufus, you made a return. You said Mele Kyari was just a head of the organization and not the owner of NNPC. Who is the Mr. Victor Kitoye Rufus? You know, I like when we have conversations like this. Who was the Minister of Petroleum then? Can you tell me, sir? And why the Minister of Petroleum was never probed? Can you share with me, sir? So if he's just the head of the organization, who gives approval? Yes, I want to understand now. So, because if he's just a head, it's great. I like this conversation. So he said Mele Kyari was just a head of the NNPC. He does not own the NNPC. The new management has the capacity to explain the account of the NNPC without him being at committee meeting. Let me finish this. He said the chief financial executive director of NNPC has said that the NNPC generated only 5 trillion naira annually. And so how could 200 trillion naira go missing? Dr. Alex, you cannot compare these countries and Nigeria. The way Nigerians treat public officers, if the president remains in Nigeria during his leave, he cannot have rest to think through his program. But if he's abroad, he would have the tranquility he needs. And then Mr. President should allow these people jackpot now. It's the same thing. Okay, anyways, it's not, our thoughts are different here. But if you're saying that abroad, he has the tranquility he needs, let him give us the tranquility. Is it not the same thing? The tranquility he will get abroad, he can get it here. The thinking through his program that he wants to do in France, he can do it here. There was a time Obudukatu Ranch was the place to go. We have Nike Lake Resort. We have so many of these places. We have even so many cool places in Lagos State. And so on. Here in River State, We have some places that can be made. So why can't it be where the president is going to chill? And I want to speak. I don't think Wike's 8 years that he traveled for tourism. Yes, I think it was even the later part that he now went, you know, they were meeting in Spain, him and the G5 governors, the G4, the G-waiting governors. They now went to Spain and all of those. But in his time, he was here. He was here. So it's possible, isn't it? That's what we're saying. They should not just run off and go where they want to go. Mm-hmm. That's what we're talking about. But, you know, talking about this, in terms of the chief financial officer talking that the new management should speak, I also say it. Why then, when we have, what do they call it? We have a new government. Why do we invite the old governors to come and tell us how they spent the money? If a new management is there, why do we now say, now a new governor is here? Uncle Governor, EFCC, carry Uncle Governor. Come and explain how you spent that money or how the money that was given to your state, so period, was spent. Why do we go back to the governors, go back to those officials and say, come here and explain how you spent the money? Isn't it the way it should be? Good morning, sir. I'm just thinking. But hi, happy Democracy Day. Dr. Alex, good morning. Good morning to you too, Sir Kay. And I'm glad we're having this conversation. Thank you so much. Oh, okay, try and call back if you can. It's ridiculous to hear South Africans telling the whole world that he hates Nigerians upon all the help and assistance Nigeria gave them when they were agitating for their independence. Okay, you said they are ungrateful and kind of lazy. I said you are happy that they lost to Mexico yesterday. If they are not lazy, will foreigners take their jobs from them? Said Nigerian government should retaliate by hunting and sending all illegal South Africans in Nigeria back to their country. Dr. Alex, just watch the video clip how a self-declared 26 or 28 years old adult was trying to force a 13-year-old Nigerian South African girl to go and sleep with him in his room. Each time the mother sent the girl to go empty the dustbin, and he has no job but staying in the house of his big brother. Yeah, someone told me this yesterday, and I'm glad you shared this with me. I'm going to watch the video. Someone shared, you know, told me about this yesterday, this incident. I was really shocked. Never knew where I could get it, but I'm glad you shared it. Thank you so much, Sake. Dr. Alex, good morning. Hi to you too. Democracy is defined as government of the people, by the people, and for the people. It's high time the Nigerian government concentrate on the people. More than 200 million people to take care of. Please, they should try their best. Ordinary food to eat, ordinary water to drink, ordinary light, security, basic amenities. Please tell them to try for the people. Twoyo, you're joining us from Port Harcourt City. Thank you so much. Chibodike, good morning. Dr. Alex, let your caller not generalize Southeasterners on his analysis on the women leader. He shouldn't say that again. Okay, no Democracy Day. You're saying, Chibodike, happy Democracy Day, sir. Ezechima, before yours, let me take this call. Hi, good morning.
2: Hey, good morning, the Honorable Dr. Alexander Otutu.
0: Good morning, sir. Mr. Ubon, go ahead, sir. Great to hear from you.
2: Hey, this is Ubon calling from Begema, precisely.
0: Oh, today you're in Begema.
2: Dr. Alex, let me start this way. You were even talking about the applause these politicians get. If, for instance, they have like 20 local governments and they are dealing like to one, like maybe the capital, they're talking about the kind of applause they have. This one's even small. Dr. Alex, I can authoritatively tell you that it has gone to an extent whereby this politician will be eating what belongs to people, embezzling, doing many things. At the end of the day, they will be sharing four cup of rice, and especially women. You just see them dancing, just be singing his praise, dancing, calling him Heli, Honorable, this and that. And they have so submitted themselves to this low, feeble mindedness. That's this politician, they will just come and do anything because they know that the citizen doesn't even know what they really want, what rightly belongs to them. And it's unfortunate. And I hope we should stop all this mentality and leave demand for our rights, hold them accountable, and even do more. But then also, we also sit up and not use us the way they like. That's my take. Thank you very much.
0: Thank you very much, sir. Ezechima, you said the illusion that the government is fighting corruption should be jettisoned by Nigerians. The probe of the NNPC by the Senate committee and the subsequent denial to arrest the former group managing director, Mele Kyari, should give Nigerians the inkling that some people in government benefited from the alleged missing 210 trillion naira from the NNPC. Over the years, the NNPC has been a conduit pipe to siphon public funds by corrupt public office holders and their cronies. Giving amnesty to terrorists by the governor is the height of betrayal of the citizens of the state. That's Governor Umar Rada. He said those criminals killed many innocent Nigerians and the government was unable to arrest nor prosecute them while hunting down supposed IPOB members in the southeast, you said. He said the 27 years of civilian rule in Nigeria fell short of the expectation of Nigerians after sending the military back to the barracks in 1998. Corruption, nepotism, and maladministration by subsequent administrations negates the country's development and economic growth. Nigeria is lagging behind the countries that were in its class in all economic indices. That's what you said, Ezechima. Okay, Mr. Benjamin Fabo Ode Samuel. You did share Romance 13:1 and you said Happy Democracy Day. Thank you very much, sir. We appreciate your time. Okay, let's take a few more calls and then we'll get back to the music. Before then, thank you, sir. Mr. Charles, you said Owe is also a cosmopolitan city in Aba. I wish to connect with you directly so that we can agree to disagree. No one disagree one-on-one to make us better. Yeah, big shout out to you, Mr. Charles. That's why I said I respect you a lot. Truly, I do. You know, that's why I said that, you know, there are certain statements that basically throw me aback. Putting me in the box of other journalists, no, I try to stay away from that because I try as much as I can to be objective. But when it looks like the statement that I'm slaughtering objectivity on the altar, you know what it is, you know what it does. You know, but all the same, I respect you, sir, and I do. I respect your opinion. We might disagree, but the truth is when we disagree to agree. Thank you, sir, and big shout out to you. Happy Democracy Day. Hi, good morning, Classic FM.
3: Good morning, Obinna, sir.
0: Great having you, Obinna. Go ahead, sir.
3: You know, when I called earlier, I was telling the Rivers State Governor with the Kuno Local Government Chairman. Yes. Then I'm adding Commissioner of Police and the person reporting Nigerian military Rivers State. I think I released the Osman commander and the lady they have kidnapped in Ipo. This is almost 2 months now. Nobody's saying anything. The Commissioner of Police is just keeping silent. I don't know. Please, what's the name of this Commissioner of Police? He's not doing enough. No information. Who is representing him? Then finally, this doctor on your name, is it a native doctor or medical doctor? Thank you.
0: It is native doctor in this country. You have to be the native doctor to succeed. Okay. So, anyways, it's not. It's actually an academic one. Beyond my studies fully is I have a PhD in educational psychology, guidance and counseling. You know, so I'm a psychologist by profession. Yeah, so thank you, sir. Thank you for joining. Good morning.
4: Hey, Alex, good morning.
0: Good morning, sir. Great having you.
4: Happy Democracy Day.
0: Same to you, my brother.
4: A long time ago, Boniface is my name.
0: Boniface. It's great to hear from you today, sir.
4: Alex, my man.
0: It's great to hear from you, sir. Go ahead.
4: Alex, I want to comment on this issue of making peace with this banditry. Honestly, it's unfortunate. Okay. There's a man there, if you watch the picture very well, and a matured man with army camouflage. That's the same man they are accusing of kidnapping that general. If you watch the picture very well. You can imagine the other time in the same casino, an assistant commissioner of police was killed, and that's these same people wear this uniform with the rank and name tag and everything. They came for peace city. So really, I don't know where this country is heading to. You can imagine bandits, you say, for repentant bandits, they will be set in Nigerian armies, killing them on a daily basis. So Alex, it's unfortunate where we are heading to, we don't really know. Thank you very much, Boniface.
0: Thank you, Boniface, and great to hear from you again. And we appreciate all of you that has joined in thoughts. But thank you for, you know, sharing your thoughts with us. As we always say, we disagree to agree and we agree to disagree. You know, that's the beauty. If it's okay for us to criticize each other, but most importantly, let's do that constructively. Hi,
5: morning, good morning, Dr. Alex.
0: Good morning, sir. Thank you so much. Same to you, sir. Thank you.
5: Buffalo Soldier from Uniport.
0: Great having you, sir.
5: This boss of NNPCL, and with the way they are handling it, I advise the government to follow things diligently, and they should be wise in conducting and auditing all the receipts and all the yards. As in, account for everything. It should the auditor that is in charge, the lawyer that is in charge, should follow things in a very, very amicably manner so that Nigerians will know how come 210 trillion naira was missing from that NNPCL. And the billions they say they use in registry to be NNPC early now, they should also go to that country. They use that billion to register, whether it is true or not. God bless you.
0: Thank you so
5: happy
0: much,
5: happy Democracy
0: sir.
5: Day again.
0: Happy Democracy Day to you too. Okay, good morning, Alex. Since the return of democracy, show me one national asset created by and the democratic government in Nigeria. All the assets we have as a nation was made or created by the military. Now all assets have been sold or rendered useless. Or SAS.
6: Good morning, Alex.
0: Good morning, Frank. Great having you again.
6: The APC citizen that said that we should go and collect our PVC so that we can vote for 2027 election. Yes, it's a welcome development. All APC members should go and get their PVC to get ready for our governorship election, president, and all the elections. Take care and God bless you.
0: Thank you, Frank. And also, as you made a return, you said nothing will happen to the 210 trillion naira in NPCL accounts. They will all have their share, you said. Okay. Thank you for your time. And we want to say thank you to everyone who has joined in thus far. Thank you for sharing with us your thoughts. It's richly appreciated. Once again, happy Democracy Day from us here on Classic FM 91.1, the station that plays every song. You know, so roll the music, down the way. So just stay here. Let's have all the fun and listen to all the great music. More music, less talk. It's holiday. So why not chill and relax? And the headline news is coming up next. I am Dr. Alex. If you call me Native Doctor, not a problem. You have to hold on. I am Native Doctor that knows God and love God. God is the ultimate. Yeah, I do not play with my God. Yeah, he's the most amazing. He's the most amazing being in my life. So, anyways, some songs are coming. So stay close. The headline news now.
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0: 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I'm Dr. Alexander Otutu. An independent investigative panel set up by the federal government to probe allegations of corruption and human rights violations against the Nigerian Correctional Service has uncovered widespread inmate malnutrition, alleged abuses also in the administration of feeding contracts and institutional practices contributing to prison overcrowding. The panel has therefore recommended an immediate increase in daily feeding allowance for inmates from 750 naira to 3,000 naira.
10: South Africa has begun the repatriation of 586 Nigerians found to be residing in the country illegally, with the first batch of 258 returnees arriving in Lagos yesterday amid growing concerns over xenophobic attacks targeting foreign nationals. The remaining individuals are expected to leave South Africa on a second flight scheduled for June 15th. Operatives of the DSS and troops of the Nigerian Army said it foiled a major attempt by members of the outlawed Eastern Security Network, ESN, to kidnap students right in the ongoing WAEC in some southeastern states. The targeted schools for the abductions were located in Enugu, Anambra, and Imo states. Here in Rivers, Governor Siminalayi Fubara has said that democracy remains the most effective system of government for Nigeria, given the country's rich diversity of ethnic, religious and cultural identities. In a goodwill message to Nigerians on the occasion of the 2026 Democracy Day celebration, Governor Fubara said June 12 represents a historic date as it embodies the enduring struggle, sacrifice and collective aspiration of Nigerians for freedom, justice and representative governance. On the foreign scene, United States President Donald Trump has claimed that an agreement to end the war with Iran was close, as after canceling a third consecutive night of strikes. Trump had declared the U.S. would strike Iran very hard, but as later said, his negotiators had just made a great settlement with Iran. In sports, Spanish giant Real Madrid has appointed Jose Mourinho as their coach on a three-year deal, with the Portuguese veteran making a sensational return to the Spanish capital after 13 years. The 63-year-old replaces Alvaro Albeloa after Madrid finished the second consecutive season without a major trophy, falling behind domestic rivals Barcelona. And in business, the value of textile materials imported into Nigeria rose by 17% year-on-year to 267.7 billion naira in the first quarter of 2026, highlighting the country's continued reliance on imported textile products despite efforts to revive local production. Data from the National Bureau of Statistics, NBS, showed that textile imports increased from 228.83 billion naira in the first quarter of 2025. And that has been the headline news here on Classic FM 91.1. We are the station that plays every song you know. I'm Dr. Alexander Otutu. Good morning.
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Ain't nobody don't get me out. 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And dust yourself off and try again. We won't stop. 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
1: Today, people, we will be exploring the mine. 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

0: late? The morning after?
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0: 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I am Sonia Edwin. President Bola Tinubu has reaffirmed Nigeria's commitments to democratic governance, describing democracy as the foundation for national unity, stability, and progress. In his Democracy Day address, the president celebrated Nigeria's 27 uninterrupted years of civilian rule since 1999, noting that the country has consistently resolved political disputes through elections, courts, and legislative institutions rather than violence. Similarly, the presidency has announced national honors for dozens of Nigerians who played significant roles in the struggle for democracy, describing them as patriots whose sacrifices helped secure the freedoms enjoyed in the country today. The president said the honors were in recognition of the contributions of activists, journalists, labor leaders, politicians, professionals and other pro-democracy advocates who stood firm during Nigeria's democratic struggle. And away from that, the Minister of Education, Tunji Alausa, has decried the persistent underfunding of Nigeria's education sector, noting that government allocations remain well below global benchmarks, limiting infrastructure development, research and access to higher education. He spoke at the grand finale of the activities marking the 26th anniversary of Obafemi Awolowo University, Ile-Ife, Osun State. Meanwhile, the National Association of Proprietors of Private Schools in River State has described the planned clampdown on private schools by the State Ministry of Education from June 15 as ill-timed. The association's chairman, Sunday Adafe Jaja, said in an interview that while the ministry's intentions may be justified, the timing is inappropriate. And on the foreign scene, families of the people killed in the Air India plane crash are holding vigils and prayer meetings to mark a year since one of the country's deadliest aviation disasters. The Air India Flight 171 to London crashed seconds after taking off from Ahmedabad, slamming into a medical college and killing 260 people, 241 passengers and crew on board, and 19 on the ground. Only one passenger had survived. And in sports news, South Korea got their World Cup campaign off to a winning start by beating the Czech Republic 2-1 yesterday after finally converting some of the many chances they created. South Korea will face co-host Mexico, who beat South Africa 2-0 in the tournament's opening Group A game yesterday on June 18. And in business, the governor of the Central Bank of Nigeria, Olayemi Cardoso, has received the Central Bank of the Year Award at the Central Banking Awards ceremony held in London. According to a statement, Cardoso dedicated the honor to the board, management and staff of the CBN for their steadfast commitment to institutional reform and economic stability. And that is the headline news. I am Sonia Edwin. Thank you for listening.
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2: 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And again. And again.
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Okay, Dora Ifudu from the year 1981. Ada, that's the title of that one. And when I saw the name Ada, to be honest with you, actually, I thought of the song by Flavor, Ada, Ada. Oh, my. Thank God it's Friday. Good evening and welcome once again to the Drive Time Show. Today is the 12th day of June, 2026, actually. It's a public holiday. It's Democracy Day. There's a lot to talk about today, but time is of the essence. My next air check will have that conversation as regards the importance and the significance of today, what it represents and what it stands for us as a people, as a nation, now and the future. But again, you can talk about the future without, you know, having sufficient knowledge of the past, where we are coming from. So we'll have that conversation later on today, right here on the Drive Time Show. I always say, if, you know, as regards public holidays, it's important for parents especially to make out the time, bond with the family, the kids especially, take a look at what they're doing, you know, academic work and all of those. Just spend some time with them. Know what's going on in their life. I understand that life can happen, or life is happening, business, work, but again, children are just kids. They want their daddy, they want their mommy, they're just happy you're around. So it's important you make out the time, you know, spend some time with them, know what's going on in their life, in the school, around them. If you can take them out, not a bad idea. But on the flip side, it did rain today. It rained it rained heavily. You know what? I woke up this morning, I actually felt, thank God. I mean, today I slept, because, you know, there's always school runs. And with school runs, you have to wake up very early. So the kids, you get them ready for school. And weekdays, not always easy. And I can only imagine the feel and the relief from parents when you just have that knowledge that for tomorrow there'll be no school, or there's a public holiday. That relief of, at least I will sleep. It is what it is. It's okay. Of course, you have tomorrow, you have Sunday, and it's all good. Just to let you in on what's on the menu at exactly 5:30, testimony and the sports crew, they're in the studio right now, and they'll give a breakdown of what's going on. You know, because that the World Cup started yesterday, right? And I know the feel, the buzz, if Nigeria were to be on it. But it is what it is, actually. It's a game of football. It's sports. So enjoy it. You can speculate. You can permutate here and there. It is what it is. Just enjoy it. But to get a full lowdown or breakdown of, you know, the beat-by-beat testimony and the sports crew, they'll give you that, you know, breakdown right here on 60 Minutes of Sports. 5:30, I'll be back for the World News. And 5:50, 6 o'clock again, I hit the commercial department so I can pay some bills. It's important. There's a whole lot I have today for your listening pleasure. But it's safe right now. This is a music breather, so he can also settle in for sports. It's titled Tonight. It's a song by Trina Mungai. My name is Jerry. Listen and enjoy.

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1: Oh, he left the fire! 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
0: We are absolutely everywhere. 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The momentum is gathering. 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

I'm at 91.1. You're locked into Sports Extra with your host, Testimony Agay. So the 2026 World Cup is live and already giving us drama. Co-host Mexico, remember yesterday, kicked off in style with a 2-0 victory over South Africa at the Azteca, with Julian Quiñones scoring the very first goal of the tournament. Then earlier this morning, South Africa came from behind to stone Czech Republic by 2-1 in Guadalajara. 5 goals, 3 red cards, and the biggest World Cup ever is just getting started. Stick with me on 91.1. We're back breaking it down, live reactions, and what it all means for the next game. This is football. This is Sports Extra. This is Testimony Agay, and I'll be right back.

0: All right, interesting two games so far at the FIFA World Cup 2026 played across the United States, Canada, and Mexico. So far, two games have been played at the World Cup. But before we talk about the World Cup, let's talk about what's happening right here in our own Nigeria, as it concerns everything concerning the Nigeria Women's Football League. Interesting that last 5 days, as it concerns football, we have Annabelle on the show this evening. And of course, today is Annabelle's birthday. Annabelle, how do you feel covering this game today on your birthday? And I would say happy birthday to you first of all. Very, very excited to have known you for the last couple of years. You've been an incredible person. Happy birthday to you, Annabelle.
1: Thank you so much, everybody. Good afternoon to you. Good afternoon to all our amazing listeners. I'm so happy to be here. As for how it feels to be covering the games on my birthday, you know, it's what we love doing. It's what I love doing so much. So it doesn't even feel like a chore. I'm really, really happy to be here. Oh my God, I know Queens have scored.
0: Is it a second goal?
1: If you can hear me, yes. I know Queens just scored a second goal. Just a few minutes after River St. Joe's had equalized.
0: Wow.
1: They scored a second goal and they now lead 2-1.
0: It must be really heartbreaking for the River Queens, because they were fighting for this. So talk us through, Annabelle, because we have World Cup updates to talk about. Stylish Saint is in the studio, by the way. You want to say hi to Stylish Saint?
1: To?
0: Stylish Saint.
1: Oh, hi. Hey, Annabelle,
0: how you doing?
1: Hello.
0: Yeah, he can hear you. So let's talk about the Super Six. So give us a lowdown. This is match day 4, just one match day, and we will know what happens as it concerns this season's championship. Remember, Edo Queens had won earlier today, and just give us what's really happening. Tell us how it has been since morning, Annabelle.
1: Okay, so first of all, you know, the rain tried to mess things up, but the games were able to start regardless. The kickoff was initially set for 9 a.m., but had to be moved by an hour just so everyone is safe for the players to actually, you know, execute. So the very first game was between Bayelsa Queens and Robo Queens, FC Robo. And that game was one that was super important for Bayelsa Queens in their title defense. Having won on match day 3, they really needed to keep up the pace and still, you know, get the victory over Robo Queens. And they did just that. They got a 2-0 victory over Robo Queens. Very, very big victory for them. And then the second game we have seen now is we've seen Abia Angels and Nasarawa Amazons go head-to-head. And that one ended 0-0, goalless. And that game is very important because Natural Amazons were the favorites as at match day 1, match day 2, because they had won both their games. They had won against fellow contenders and the Queens, and it looked like they were already high.
0: Annabelle, about that game, we heard that there was a very late penalty in that game, but it was eventually missed.
1: Yes, oh my goodness. Yes, there was a penalty which was unfortunately flopped by Ada Obi. It was the 90th minute. The referee had just signaled for extra 4 minutes when the player was already, you know, on the line getting ready to
0: take the penalty.
1: And unfortunately, she missed it. And apparently, there was some kind of complication. Do not be the one to take it. Be the one to take it, that kind of thing. And she went ahead to take it and she flopped it. And that would have been a goal that would have Natural Amazons get back on track. They haven't already gotten 6 points. They're taking them to 9 points and they will be back in the lead. But unfortunately, that did not happen. And Abia Angels, who have been the dark horses, were very, very compact. You know, being that surprise team that has held Bayelsa Queens to a 1-1 draw, defeated Rivers Angels. You know, you would expect that. And after they lost, I think that was 6-2 against Edo Queens, they really needed to just get something going. And that was what they did. They were so solid defensively. So solid. Their defenders were so good, especially the goalkeeper Fatima Oloko had a very, very good game, and you know that one was held. And that's why Amazons would be really, really, you know, kicking themselves in the gut. But right now, Edo Queens and Rivers Angels are going at it. They're literally going at it, testimony, because it was 1-0. Precious Oscar off the bench, like she has done for the past two okay, now plus this game, three games consecutively, three games on a bounce, scoring a goal each coming off the bench. She went ahead to score again here, the opener against Rivers Angels, and the Rivers Angels equalized just before you called me testimony. Rivers Angels had equalized through Abasifon or Uwa, one of their strongest attackers. And just while the call was ongoing, as you heard me exclaim, Edo Queen were able to get the second goal, and the table is now looking funny, because when that equalizer came in, I was looking at what effect it has on the table, and it should have meant that Edo Queen, instead of having 9 points, you know, would now have 7 points, having already gotten 6 points as at match day three. So, you know, carrying the score here would have made them to be 7 points, and Bielsa, you know, Bielsa Queens as well, winning that game, they are already on 7 points, so it should have been a cagey affair, but oh my god, everything has turned on its head, and Elder Queens look the most
0: likely
1: exactly to win the league. The way as things stand now, except Rivers Angels are able to do something, you know. And that makes even the very last game more interesting, because if I'm not mistaken, Edo Queen to be facing Bielsa Queen. So, expect fireworks.
0: Now, talking about expecting fireworks, I know the last game is supposed to be a blockbuster. Kudos to those who actually scheduled the fixtures. But right now, let's talk about Rivers Angels, Annabelle. What do you think go wrong for them? What has been happening? They started, like, they should start getting the first win in their first game. But since then, it's back-to-back and almost another loss right now, because they are actually trailing Edo Queens right now. What do you think? What has happened to the side? Is there no motivation whatsoever?
1: I honestly am dumbfounded testimony, for lack of better words, by what's happening with Rivers Angels, because going into the Super Six, obviously, in Group B, they looked very solid. Attacking-wise, if you remember when I was talking on the very first day of proceedings, I mentioned how solid the attack is and how they're able to score from different points, how Grace Aliyu can find the back of the net, Raimotalai Karim can find the back of the net, Abatipot Uwa can find the back of the net, and all of that. But all of a sudden, the Super Six has been very, very unpredictable. And I've seen in couple moments where there is a miscommunication between the attackers. So it seems like in-house, they're not exactly, I don't even know
0: efficient.
1: How to say it, but yeah, that's team bond that we should see
0: play the synergy out on the pitch.
1: Yeah, just once in a while you just see those miscommunications, and they happen at very vital moments, so it really affects the team. And I do feel like the coaching staff probably are not getting so many things right, especially with last game on Wednesday against Bielsa Queens. There was a particular moment where the coach substituted Grace Saliu very early on in the game, and this is a player who is usually very, very she usually contributes so well to the attack, and he substituted her early on. And when I asked him in the press conference, he said that she was not functioning. And you know, he's in the inside, so he knows okay what the game plan is, and maybe she's not interpreting that very well. But from the outside, it looks like she's one of the most efficient. She's working so well with Zainab, you know, on the left wing. She's working so well with Zainab, and she'll be able to get the results. So there are not too many factors. It's just really, really hard to place, because Rivers Angels just to me look like a shadow of themselves. But then again, every single team is fighting for a victory, so you just have to want it more. You have to push harder, and you're supposed to be the home side. But then again, I wonder what really makes anybody have home advantage, because in terms of massive crowd, unfortunately we are not seeing that because of the location of the stadium and the weather and the timing, and then the condition of the pitch, which of course is affecting everybody. Really, really affected Robo Queens today in their game against Bielsa Queens. So there are not so many things that we can't really pinpoint. I mean, that's a question I would really have to ask Coach Tosan and hear what he says to me and give you a feedback.
0: Okay, thank you very much, Annabelle. But let's talk about

0: connect.
1: Call line, you mean?
0: Yeah, this call line right now, yes. And the biggest knock against Natural Amazons in last game. Natural Amazons can still try to fight, make something up. They're currently seventh. They have 7 points in their bag. But then the second game, we'll see FC Rebo face off against Abia Angels. That game, not much of complications because neither of them are actively fighting for the league. But then it gets tricky when Bayelsa Queens face off Edo Queens, because both sides, Edo Queens, if they win this match, will be on 9 points. And right now, Bayelsa Queens are on 7 points. So there's 2 points between them. And of course, if Bayelsa Queens goes on to win that game, they have all 3 points, and it will be 10 points that Bayelsa Queens will have. But then if Edo Queens go ahead to win the game, they are going to be having 12 points, and it's done. So really, really right now, with this scoreline that Edo Queens are having to contain right now, they look the best to win it, provided they can defeat Bayelsa Queens. So really, it's going to be that last game that will determine. I think either club that wins their game that day will probably leave the title.
1: Okay, thank you very much, Annabelle. Incisive analysis, as you can sense everything happening out there at the Adokie Amiese Marker Stadium. This is match day 4. 5 match days is supposed to be the entirety of the competition itself. And on Sunday, we'll get things wrapped up. And Annabelle has been really helpful bringing us a live update and what's happening out there in Omagua. But before I let you go, Annabelle, huge happy birthday again. But let's talk the World Cup. Let's talk. Okay. Did you see the opening game?
0: Yeah, between South Africa and Mexico.
1: Okay, and so let's just talk about the World Cup. Let's talk about the disparity in quality between both teams. Mexico came out like the re-host. They came out and played like their life depended on it. Taking early goal, capitulating on South Africa's mistake and taking the lead early on, doubling it later on in the second half. How would you sum up that performance yesterday in Azteca?
0: Well, it was phenomenal from Mexico, but at the same time, overall, I felt like an opener could have given us a lot more. Mm. Yes, there was drama with, 3 red cards. We had red cards more than we had goals in that account, that testimony. But at the same time, it was just total outclass.
1: I think Mexico. Sorry to quote you, Annabelle. I think the red card is quite debatable. The last Mexico red card is quite debatable. Because if you look at the angle from which the South African player was attacking from, it's really not the best angle for him to get a clean stroke to go. And I think it's really, really debatable. The second, you can say yes. The third, the first and second, you can say yeah, well deserved. Yeah. But the third, I think the ref didn't get that spot on.
0: Yeah, of course. I also think it's debatable, but just going back to what I was saying earlier, the disparity in terms of quality was just a lot. Yes, we know that South Africa have very good names, Laposta, Tembo, Makwena. The minute Tembo Makwena got that yellow card in the first half, I just knew that they were in trouble, because it was clear that they were under so much pressure and they were not being wise with their tackles. They were just conceding fouls anyhow. And I just had the feeling that a red card was going to be in that game, and I did not expect it to be 2 red cards for South Africa. But obviously, Mexico could have been capitalized more, if you are being honest. Mm. You already have a team that's down by 2, down to nine men, and I feel like they could have capitalized more on the attack. But I'm just happy that Raul Jimenez was able to get that goal. It's been long coming. Mm. He needed that goal. We saw him burst into tears immediately. He was able to score that goal for Mexico. So yeah, it was a very interesting opener. Could have been a lot more interesting, and but at the same time, I'm happy to see South Africa go down in such a manner.
1: Okay, the message is clear. The message is clear. Grateful for you coming in, Drew, Annabelle. Really, really cool.
0: Yeah, thank you so much for my testimony.
1: All right, you have a nice day. All right, welcome back to the show. This is Sports Extra on Classic FM 91.1, the station playing every song you know. That was Annabelle from Adokie Amiese Marker Stadium. She has been giving us a live update, as you can sense, at the NWFL Super 6. And right now, it seems like things are really, really bad for Rivers Angels, who are the host of this year's edition.

still in the building. We're going to be talking the World Cup. Yesterday, blockbuster, proper World Cup opener. This was the exact fixture we saw in South Africa some 16 years ago where it ended 1-1. But yesterday, it was a quite different game. All done.

0: heaps in the faith of the manager qualifying him in the game. He scored the second half. A very, very good header. It was quite iconic.
1: Koina. From range, Motiba hits it. By Raniel. Now Mexico flood forward with five. That's a great ball. Jimenez!

0: South Africa losing to Mexico by 2-0. And of course, it was a very, very good day out there in Mexico. But Stylish Saints, talk us through. How did you see that game yesterday? How dominating was Mexico?
1: Yeah, I think they were very they were good from the beginning of the match and all that. And you could see how they went on the, you know, trying to play. And attack, they're just being defensive and to pay for it as the game went on. So, South African team started from goalkeeper and Sithole, the midfielder, were also being very calamitous and all that. You know, opener, where there are 3 red cards. And the first time a team had 2 red cards in a World Cup match, second time after Netherlands versus Portugal. I think it was 2006 World Cup. Yeah,
0: late 2006 World Cup, the round of 16. Yeah. That game ended 1-0 in favor of the Portuguese side, but it was called the Battle of Nuremberg. Yeah. Quite an exciting game. 16 yellow cards and 4 red cards in that game.
1: Yeah, that's how it happened. So I think the South African team, of course, they were being hate-watched from part of the world. Nigerians were hate-watching them because of the xenophobia, you know, happening in their land and all that. So people were just against them, and they know that they've really hit on their fellow African brothers. So everybody wanted Mexico to win. I'm a Mexican fan as of yesterday, and I also be the fan of South Korea when they play South Africa.
0: All right, those are the thoughts from Stylish Saint. But well, let's talk about the gameplay itself for South Africa yesterday. They were second best, and the coach of the side, Hugo Bruce, he did put out a formation, a 3-5-2 formation, trying to contain the Mexican side, but it didn't work. But he had excuses after the game, saying that at one point in the game, his side contained the Mexican side, and they didn't know what to do. In case you missed that, let's take a listen to what he said in his post-game interview.
2: I don't think it's a dropping standards of my player. It's just the fact that this level is much higher than whatever level you're playing World Cup. You play against a good team. But I also have to tell you that we played a good game. I saw a desperate Mexico some moments in the game. They didn't know what to do with the ball. The organization was perfect defensively. At the other side, offensively, I think we have to improve. There were some opportunities that with the last pass or the running of our players was not the right one. So I think this is something to improve in the next days, and then I'm sure we can play the same game but being better offensively.
0: All right, we heard him. He said they have to play better offensively in the next game as he concerns the FIFA World Cup. But would you agree with him? He said they played better in some stages of that game yesterday.
1: I didn't see what they did right, because you have to judge a team by how their XG and all that. What did South Africa do in the whole match? Their XG was summed up as 0.07, look at the statistics of the match and all. You have to look at, was there any intent? You talked about playing a 3-5-2 formation, where first of all, they started with three at the back and joined them, and, you know, I think they were jittery, you know, start of the match. And
0: after that, shape of the defense, it changes when they are defending, because, attack, it's a 3-5, they are defending.
1: Another thing they lacked is, I think they had this, this is not a CAF Champions League, it's a World Cup, where they're banking on their mobility Southern players who also clinched the CAF Champions League. I mean, because that chief and all that, you need players who are experienced, who are exposed, and, you know, look at they had the second red card. It was really bad for the players, and they needed their experience to curtail this kind of bad play and all that.
0: Okay, you did mention the red cards because I was coming to that particular conversation. We saw 3 red cards yesterday, and 2 were given to South African players and 1 for a tackle, a late

0: tackled by a Mexican defender. But there have been quite debates about the third red card for the game. No complaints whatsoever about the two South Africa received. But let's talk about the third one. We'll talk about South Africa's two if it's down to frustration leading to them getting those red cards or just indiscipline. But let's talk about the Mexican red card first. Late tackle, was he true on goal? Because that's one of the excuses the referee is giving for actually giving out a red card in that scenario.
1: Yeah, of course, the rules are there. What's in the rule book is if someone is strong goal, the last man, you know, trying to stop him, you know, the next thing, a red card will be brandished. And I think that will really happen. So it was a fair judgment, if you ask me. And maybe the referee also want to balance the books because the opposing team has two red cards down. So maybe the one for the Mexicans will do justice to it. But I think the Mexicans will also bury the South Africans because with the playing with nine men in the larger term of the match, they should have maybe added one more goal or two to help them bury the South Africans. But good display from the Mexicans, as we say, and good display for the host, from the host. And of course, they're in good stead to qualify for the next round.
0: Okay, people, we are expecting to see Guillermo Ochoa, one of the goalkeepers who has been in almost the last five, not almost, the last five World Cups. He has been in the last five World Cups. Well, he wasn't in goal yesterday. He was replaced by another goalkeeper. But quite a longevity for Mexico. But why I'm saying this is the mixture of talent itself and experience for the Mexican side. We saw them play with urgency. We saw them play like a team that really wanted to win. Of course, they had the 12th man behind them, and of course, that would actually ginger them to play some kind of way yesterday. But do you think it's a kind of momentum that will maintain throughout the entirety of the World Cup? Because getting the 3 points first, it's a morale booster, because if you're getting the next three, you're true to the round of 16. Yeah. Do you think this is something that will shape the entirety of their composition, really, with the fact that there are plenty of them?
1: Of course, and I think they were given a very fair draw. The only team that will trouble them will be the South Koreans. And I feel like with the Nugra 3 points they had, it's going to put them in good state, and they'll go with confidence and finish up the match, you know, in this tournament. And with 3 points, first of all, if you're playing your first match, if you're bagging that 3 points, it comes with a lot of confidence, like you said.
0: Advantage.
1: They have the 12th man and all that. And I'm also happy for Jimenez, you know, who also scored, because this is, I think, the third World Cup, and he has not featured as a top striker, and you know, but thanks to his continuous being in form for Fulham and all that, continued form for Fulham, and he has really earned the rights to start for the Mexicans. And I think they really do well.
0: Of course, they'll really do well, as you can sense, at the FIFA World Cup. Well, let's move on from the Mexico-South Africa match yesterday. Let's talk about the game played in the early hours of today, the game between South Korea and Czech Republic. At one point, Czech Republic were leading that game. They scored in the 59th minute via a header by Ladislav Krejcik. He rose the highest to meet Vladimir Kufal's throw, and of course, put the Czechs in front. But a late fight from South Korea made sure that they overturned the result, coming from behind to beat Czech Republic by 2-1. This South Korean side, they look like that team that they wouldn't have problem in the group stages, but it's usually problem for them to get past teams in the knockout stages. And we saw proper football. We saw synergy. We saw a side that was really, really patient on the ball. They knew what to do. They dominated possession yesterday. They didn't just win the game, but they were better than the opponent, Czech Republic.
1: Yeah, the South Koreans, you know, gave us good football. It was nice to watch because that's what the fans want to see. But the Czechia team, I think they were more defensive. Some people say they play around football, all that. But it's fine. That's what happens in, you know, your first match in the World Cup. First of all, you try to size up the opponent and all that. But the South Koreans will be happier. They'll be happy of the two because they got the 3 points they really required. And I think it's a good time for football. But what really worried a lot of persons is some of these seats were empty, especially the VIP stands and the red seat. And let's talk about this.
0: It's a visiting team. That you always see that.
1: Yeah, but there are talks about hike in price of the tickets, and people are calling on FIFA, you know, that they're trying to cause this whole thing, and a bit of low turnout in that match, you know. The Mexicans, they started, of course, Capacity Stadium, 87,000 fans were there,

0: over 87,000 fans, I would have said. And in the next match, it was a low turnout in between, but we hope it improves as the tournament wears on.
1: Of course, as the tournament wears on, we hope it improves. But let's take a listen to what a defender for South Korea, his name is Wang In-boom. He had this to say after the team's win yesterday.
2: Today, and also of the team.
3: Obviously, you can imagine how happy I am. I'm really happy to help my team get the 3 points. That's all what I needed. I think we deserved points because we dominated the game, the whole game. Obviously, we had some difficulties with the set pieces, but I'm really grateful to my teammates for overcoming such a difficult game. So I am really happy to get there.
1: Of course, he's really happy that they came off that game because Czech Republic was ready to defend to the end. It was a master plan for them. They wanted... especially when they got that goal, they wanted to defend the goal and make sure that they come out with that 1-0 win. But it was not the case because these South Korea side, they have quality in the side. They have the PSG midfielder Lee Kang Lee. They have the captain of the side, Yeon Ming Song, and some other important players playing across Europe and, of course, the Saudi Pro League. Now, it's down to getting your first 3 points. It's down to winning your first game and see how the next few games go. Looking at that group right now, South Korea, South Africa, Mexico, and Czech Republic, the results from the first leg are out. Who do you think are going through?
0: Mexico and South Korea.
1: Very simple easy. As that.
0: Very easy.
1: Okay, I will hold you to your words when it does progress as the World Cup. But away from that, let's talk about another game to expect tonight. By 8 p.m., we'll see Canada, a joint host country. They will be up against Bosnia and Herzegovina. That game will be played by 8 p.m. Nigerian time. Your prediction on that, Stiley Saints?
0: Yeah, okay. Before I go to tonight's prediction, I've also got yesterday's prediction right.
1: For real?
0: Yes. 2-0 Mexico and 2-1 South Korea.
1: Interesting.
0: Yeah.
1: Interesting. You are our octopus.
0: hopefully this works too. But I think the match between Canada versus Bosnia and Herzegovina will end in 2-1 victory for Canada.
1: Okay, 2-1 victory for Canada, and let's go over to what to expect tomorrow morning as it concerns the World Cup. The moment a lot of persons have been waiting for, the United States, they will be in action by 2 a.m. in the morning when they face Paraguay, and that game will be played out there. It's another opening ceremony, as well as tonight, another opening ceremony between Canada and and Bosnia. And about 8 p.m. tomorrow, we'll see Qatar. They'll be up against Switzerland, while Brazil will be up against Morocco by 11 p.m. I was hoping that the Morocco game and Brazil game will be played by 8 p.m. where you get lots of viewership. I think the shed lane is wrong because of the importance of that game right now. But let's talk through these games in the World Cup. USA, Paraguay. USA under Mauricio Pochettino, they have not been the better. They've not been the best. They've had problems, but they are, like you would see, there's light at the end of the tunnel. They have interesting players in the squad. Folarin Balogun, they have Anthony Robinson, who plays for Fulham. They have the AFC Bournemouth midfielder. His name eludes me right now. I'll try to get his name. They have some interesting players in the squad that could turn things around. Do you think this is a World Cup where they will go as far as, based on the fact that they are the host nation, go as far as the latter stages, the quarterfinals, the round of 16? And do you think for Mauricio Pochettino, whose contract runs onto the end of this tournament, will be justified by that run?
0: Yeah, I think they have a lot of young lads in the United States team, and being host also adds some pep, you know, adds some ingredients for you to really go on to do well in the tournament. And I don't think they're under any kind of pressure, but I think they'll do well. The good thing is this year's Mondial has been split into three countries hosting them, co-host, so there's lesser pressure, I think. But I think the USA, we turn on this fight the early hours of tomorrow morning, against the Paraguay team, who has not been their very best, you know. And I think Pochettino is the coach who manages young lads and try to instill a lot of tactics in them, but on them rather. But we've not seen them, you know, shine, but this is, we are, you know, we expect them to do well because it's a very young team who has been bonded. They have a Leeds player, forgotten his name now, very fine player from Leeds, can't remember his name. So they've been doing, okay, you're talking about the Bournemouth guy too.
1: Is it Alex Scott? No, Alex Scott is not. I'm trying to remember his name. He plays in the midfield and he was being scouted by Chelsea. I'll try to get the name of that particular player, but continue.
0: So I think the US team has all it takes to really do well in this tournament. And the good thing is they have a team who are, you know, an array of players who are really doing well for their clubs, you know, young lads and all that, and they really do well. Switzerland is in their group, and I think they will have a whole lot of points. They've gathered maybe good points before. Okay, not Switzerland, I'm sorry. Switzerland is in which other group again? Switzerland is in Canada's group, I guess. Yes, Canada.
1: Okay, so we're talking about the likes of Christian Pulisic, who plays for, it's not a midfielder right now, but he plays for AC Milan. We know he's a revelation. He has been a revelation for AC Milan this season.
0: I don't get the Bournemouth guy's name.
1: Okay, the Bournemouth guy's name. And they have Weston McKennie, who plays for Juventus. We'll get all of that information on the show this particular evening. But let's talk about the Paraguay match. Do you think if Paraguay wins, it's an upset for the USA?
0: Yeah, of course, that's been upset because Paraguay have not been in the limelight for a long time. I can't remember when they really
1: You're talking about Tyler Adams.
0: Yes, that's the player I'm talking about. You understand? So Paraguay winning the USA will be an upset because they've not been up there for a while. But I think USA will beat Paraguay.
1: Okay, USA will beat Paraguay. But let's talk about the other game, Switzerland versus Qatar. Do you think it will be a one-sided game?
0: I think the Canada game comes first.
1: No, the Canada game comes before. The Canada game is for tonight. I'm talking about tomorrow.
0: Of course, Switzerland will beat Qatar. Qatar are no aminos. You know, aminos. So they'll be beating blue and black.
1: Okay, let's talk about the main event, the one a lot of people want to see tomorrow. It's the game between Brazil and Morocco. They played a friendly. It almost turned into chaos because of a lot of things involved. Remember last year, Morocco were in the semi-finals of the World Cup. Yeah. An important and incredible feat achieved by any African team as it concerns World Cup matters. But it seems like this year they are not as fantastic as they were last year. Last edition of the World Cup in Qatar 2022. A lot of people didn't give them credit or maybe saw them going in as far as that stage of the competition, but they did, and they almost finished on the podium. But this year, it seems like based on the synergy of the team, based on how the team are built, the way they play, it seems like even though we expected less from them last edition, more we expected of them this year, and they'll leave short of that expectation.
0: But the thing is, they are, like I said, they're one of our best chances for the African continent. But they came in the last World Cup as underdogs. Nobody gave them that chance, you know, where they beat Spain, they beat Portugal, they beat up the big guns and all that. But they're being known now, you know, they'll be watched closely. You know, there's a difference when you come unannounced and nobody knows about your weaponry and all that, but you're being known, you've been watched and being targeted, you know, at, you know, the last Nations Cup, where it is believed they won it, you know, it's also a good display from them. But this World Cup, I think they might go far, but teams will come for them. That's it.
1: Okay, so let's call the game. Where do you think it swing to?
0: Brazil,
1: Morocco. Yes.
0: Slim victory for Brazil, 2-1.
1: Okay, slim victory for Brazil too, and you've heard from Stylist Saint. Let's talk about something else. Let's talk about transfers as it concerns club football. Now, this morning, we've heard that Manchester City actually bidded for that man, Elliot Anderson, £120 million after having their 106 rejected. They came back for a second bid, and unfortunately for them, it wasn't accepted. It seems like had it been accepted, this man, Anderson, would have eclipsed Declan Rice's movement from West Ham United to Arsenal back in 2023. Remember, he was bought for 105 million, but seems like Manchester City would really want reinforcement in the midfield, and they are going hard on this man, Elliot Anderson. A lot has been said about it. Manchester United, who are really interested in the race to sign that man, Elliot Anderson, they've pulled out. They don't want any bidding war with their neighbours, Manchester City. But it seems like Manchester City really wants the signature of this man. And it seems like Nottingham Forest understand how interested Manchester City are, and they want to get on the nerves of Manchester City for them to pay more to get the 23-year-old Elliot Anderson. Just few seasons ago, this man cost less than 50 million. He moved from Newcastle to Nottingham Forest, and right now he's been asked for by one of the biggest clubs in England, Manchester City.
0: Yeah, credit to him. And I also think that his stock has risen. Then I just talk about the English team, you know, hyping players and all that. But I think Anderson is a very complete player. You know, Thomas Tuchel, the head coach of the English team, has said he's a complete midfielder and all that. And I think he's worked his way through the ranks, and he really truly deserved the bidding war. But for me, I think the price is just too much. They've just skyrocketed the price. It happens with the English teams and all that. Maybe if he's going abroad, or he was supposed to go abroad, the fee will be lesser. But
1: exactly.
0: When the rivals, you know, are there trying to get a player, the intensity is so, you know, atrocious prices for me.
1: So what do you think would be the right value for Elliot Anderson?
0: 80 million would be bad for him. 80 million. He played for a Nottingham Forest team who are not in contention with the Premier League. They're a lower ranked team, even though they did well in the, say, Conference League or something. You know, where they've been knocked out.
1: The Europa League,
0: Europa League, where they've been knocked out by Aston
1: Villa. Villa.
0: Is there a team that I could just say, he just grew up, he also had the influence of the other midfielder that missed the World Cup. What's his name now? The number 10 for Nottingham Forest.
1: Okay, Adam Wharton.
0: Yeah. No, not Wharton. Wharton's for Crystal Palace.
1: Morgan Gibbs-White.
0: Oh, yeah, who missed out the World Cup by the Whiskers. He was also a good player for them, and they forged a good partnership in the middle of the park. And Anderson is quite a good player, but 100 and something million is too much for him.
1: Okay, 100 and something too much. We think, according to Stylison, he thinks that man, Elliot Anderson, is being overvalued by Nottingham Forest. But still talking about transfers right now, let's talk about the former Manchester City man, because we hear that he's been touted to Real Madrid, really with the fact that Jose Mourinho has... rumors has it that he has spent a new deal with Real Madrid, and he'll be there for the next 3 years. And Real Madrid are paying Benfica £13 million for compensation, because the man is still on contract with the Portuguese side. And we hear that Marco Silva has moved to the other side, the former Fulham boss. He has moved to Portugal to be the new head coach of Benfica. But let's talk about the restructuring of Real Madrid. Florentino Perez, he promised a lot of things before he was re-elected on Sunday. He said if he gets this re-election, remember he was being contested for the composition by Requema, he said a lot of things. He will bring a marquee signing costing over 150 million euros. Yeah. He will bring in Ibrahima Konate, give important players in the squad new contracts, and of course bring Jose Mourinho to the side. Remember 13 years ago, he was the manager of Real Madrid. That was his first stint. Right now, he's back for the second stint. And one of the biggest news right now is that the Barca fans are heartbroken, because Bernardo Silva could end up in the Madrid capital, in the Spanish capital, Madrid. How good of a signing he will be?
0: Yeah, Mourinho is a tactician, and he is a good tactician. And he's been saddled with the task of trying to restructure Real Madrid right now. And the Perez, the president of Madrid, have this complete faith in Mourinho. First of all, he needs to, like I said the other time, calm the ego. You know, there's this ego problem in Real Madrid.
1: The dressing room.
0: Yes, the dressing room needs to be calmed, first of all, by someone who has that aura to do that. And I think Mourinho has the aura to quail things down and turn things around for Real Madrid. And but first of all, while you're doing that, the man management has to be good. And also the personnel, you know, what he has to rejig the team. First of all, the Madrid team has been leaking goals and, you know, almost surrendering the league title to Barcelona each time. So they need to build from the back, you know. That's what they did. He has gotten some defenders and all that. And Bernardo Silva is someone who can really take things from the middle of the park up there. You know, he's someone that also calms the tempo of the game. Mm. And Mourinho, I think that was his first, after bagging the job, he said officially, I think he told Perez, get me this man. Because this guy was almost built to go to Barcelona. But Mourinho might have spoken to Portuguese to Bernardo Silva and say, hey, come help me here. Because he's someone that, with his experience, he's over 30, he's 32. Mm. And maybe he could do a two-year
1: Three years with the club.
0: Yes, for Real Madrid, I think he has that in him. And someone that can, you know, drift from the middle to the wing and cause problem for the opposition. So I think Bernardo Silva is that right fit for Mourinho in Real Madrid's team.
1: No. Let's look at the team itself. Real Madrid are a team loaded with stars. They have big players that could win you championship, that could win you cups, and all that. But let's look at what happened to the team last season. Two seasons before that, they finished the season without the trophy. That's not the standard of Real Madrid. Last season, the same thing. They were knocked out of the UEFA Champions League. They were knocked out of cup competition. They lost the final to Barcelona. They lost the league to Barcelona. And it seems like they have been touted around by Barcelona like just an ordinary team in Spain. But Florentino Perez, he has something in mind before he went to recontest that chair. And he will be there for the next 4 years. 2030, we hear that's when his presidency tenure will lapse. But let's look at what he has been doing. Ibrahima Konate is joining the side from Liverpool free. Good business. That man, Bernardo Silva, joining from Manchester City. Good business. Now, let's look at the money they are supposed to spend and trying to bridge that gap between scoring goals and defending goals. So now they are trying to solve the whole defensive issues. Let's look up front. Julian Alvarez last week was in the news, and we heard that Florentino Perez had tabled, not last week rather, this week, that he had tabled 130 million euros for the Argentine forward. And it's almost like a joke to ATM. They joked about it because they felt he's way more expensive than what Real Madrid is placing on the table. That aside, if they don't get that man, who do you think they will get in the market that would suffice to be that kind of player they want in Julian Alvarez?
0: The thing is, first of all, I think there was a decoy from Perez. Perez said he wants a player worth 150 million, a mystery player. And a lot of people were, you know, saying it could be, what's his name now, the guy in Bayern Munich?
1: Michael Olise.
0: Yes, a lot of people felt it was Olise. Like, people were like, who is going to cost 150 in today's market? Is it Olise? Is it Vitinha? Is it Dembele? Who is he going for? Because he has already said he's not a Premier League player.
1: Kvaratskhelia.
0: Yes, he has taken away the players from the Premier League and said none of them, you know. So there was this, who is this mystery player? And he just gave the shock as he won the election and said it was Alvarez he wants. So 150. And they made a bid. 150 million.
1: It was rejected instantaneously.
0: Yes, of course. I think because, of course, they're direct rivals. The rivalry in Spain is bigger than what happens in England. Mm. Because if you get to see an Espanyol...
1: Barcelona.
0: Yeah, Espanyol. If you want to board a taxi, let's say you're at the airport and the taxi man is an Espanyol rider. And you tell him you're a Barcelona fan. You say, step out from the car. He won't pick you up. You understand? He's that bad in Spain. So... for me, I think if another club comes for Alvarez, the money won't get to be 150 million. You know, but it laughed it off because Madrid wanted him. But they could see add up money for Alvarez. But Alvarez also said he's going to Barcelona. Is there a way to scuttle whatever Barcelona had? Because they have Bernardo Silva already coming to Barcelona. They picked up Bernardo Silva. Mm. Alvarez already said he wants Barcelona. Now they want to throw the cash in and, you know, because Barcelona doesn't have the money as a stand. If they want to make a bid for a player, they pay in installment. Real Madrid is, you know, trying to get these players. And I think they need a Galactico, like you said, to help, you know, the team. Even though they have one in the likes of Mbappe and Vinicius, I also think one of them might leave. And it could be Vinicius, you know, to really settle the team and drop some ego around there.
1: Okay, Real Madrid building for the 2026-27 season. And of course, it has been entertaining so far. But let's go back to what's been happening in England. A lot of things have been happening in England as a consensus transfer. Manchester United wrapped up business quite early. They got that man Ederson from Atlanta for £31 million. £31.2 million. And people are saying it's not a very good business, really, with the fact that the man has just 12 months left on his contract. And the thing that Manchester United could have gotten him for less, but you know how competitive the market can be. A club can just come and throw in the money and Atlanta will sell. For Chelsea have been looking busy too. They are trying to offload players because of the kind of contract these players have. It's very, very difficult. Like, remember Enzo Fernandez, he has been given hints that he wants to leave the club. The value he'll be valued at, it's one of the big problems. The reason why he can't leave the club, because he has a very, very long contract at the club. So let's look at Chelsea itself. Chelsea last season were peaceful. They were really, really peaceful. They didn't give people that kind of standard they actually set during the latter stage of last season, where they won the Conference League and the Club World Cup. People were expecting more, based on the fact that, okay, see the standard they set last season. Yeah. They could do more this season, but they faltered. They were really, really bad, especially towards the end of the season. Would you say Chelsea would need some kind of few marquee signings to actually change the course of things in the club for this season, really, with the fact that they will not be in Europe?
0: Yeah, they need it. We said it last season, you know, because they have a lot of, you know, young lads who are trying to make names for themselves, who are fighters, yes, but you need 1, 2, 3 players who is up there, who has that experience, you know, to really guide those young lads and all that. And they need players who has the pedigree, you know. But with Alonso coming, I think, first of all, it's a fresh start for him. The good thing is Chelsea won't be going anywhere in Europe. They'll just be at home and just play, you know, play the local, apart from the leagues. They play for the FA Cup and the Carabao Cup. So Alonso has a lot up his sleeves. He need to get some players, you know, not necessarily a market signing, but they need 1 or 2, if you ask me, to really help the team have that fear factor in them. Because if it's just these players, most of them are still rookies and learning their trades, you know, they might not have that fear factor. But with 1 or 2 signings and with the coming of Alonso, I think Chelsea will be up there, because they have time to really rebuild and stuff like that. But first of all, the fans need to be patient with them, with Alonso. You don't expect magic. I keep saying this. I think about giving time, you know, the Arsenal team, and that's why he got better. You need time to really build the team. If you want a quick fire service, you get a Conte, buy his player you want, and get you any of the
1: traffic. It gives you short-term success.
0: Short-term, but you need, for the long run, you need to build a team who can stand the ground and not be in sinking sand.
1: All right, who can stand the ground and not be in sinking sand? Those are the thoughts of Stylistin, as you can sense what's happening right now in Chelsea. And that's where we have to say our buys on Sports Extra this evening. Remember, Sports Extra returns on Monday morning by 7 o'clock. Big many thanks to you, Stylistin, for dropping in and giving your 2 cents about everything happening in the world of football. My name is Testimony Age, saying thank you for joining us on the show this evening. And of course, do have yourself a fantastic evening. Good evening.

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0: Good evening and welcome to the World News on Classic FM 91.1. Today, the 12th day in the month of June 2026. I am Jerry. Or do the headlines. Tinubu tells Nigerians to criticize him but never stop believing in the nation. Governor Fubara preaches unity, progress on Nigeria's Democracy Day, and on the foreign scene, Ebola spreading into new areas in Northeast DR Congo, WHO says. And in sport, NPFL schedules orientation workshop for four newly promoted clubs. Now the news in full. President Bola Tinubu has called on Nigerians to continue holding his administration accountable, stressing that constructive criticism is essential to healthy democracy. He also cautioned citizens against losing faith in the country and its institutions, urging them to remain committed to Nigeria's progress. In his Democracy Day message today, the president appealed to young Nigerians not to leave the country, despite the prevailing economic challenges. Tinubu emphasized that democracy does not thrive on blind loyalty, but on scrutiny, debate, and active civic engagement. He said robust public discourse strengthens governance, provided citizens remain dedicated to the nation's development and democratic ideals.
1: Hello Nigerians, today we celebrate democracy and the enduring Nigerian spirit. Though this year's mood is dampened by the abduction of our children in Yoyo and Borno, we remain hopeful for their safe return. Democracy without security is not solid enough. Criticize me, disagree with me, but never stop believing in Nigeria. Democracy fails when citizens doubt the process. To our young people, Nigeria is your home and your future. Built here, code here, work here, and food here. Every great nation was built by those who stayed to solve a problem, but not by those who abandoned ship.
0: Addressing the National Assembly, the judiciary, the media, and civil society organizations, Tinubu described them as the guardrails of our republic, stressing that their role in questioning authority and defending democratic principles remains indispensable. He further commended the armed forces, police, and intelligence agencies for their sacrifices in safeguarding the nation, while thanking traditional rulers, religious leaders, and community heads for supporting peace and reconciliation efforts.
1: To our National Assembly, judiciary, the press, and civil society, you are the guardrail of our republic. To our armed forces, police, and intelligence services, Nigeria salutes your sacrifice. To our traditional rulers, faith leaders, and community heads, thank you for your support of peace and reconciliation. The government cannot do it alone.
0: He also urged stakeholders ahead of the forthcoming elections in Ekiti and Osun states to ensure that the polls are peaceful and credible. In another development, the Borno State government has reintegrated 720 repentant insurgents into society after they completed its de-radicalization, rehabilitation and reintegration program. The beneficiaries, classified as low-risk individuals and minor clients, formed batch 9 of the initiative. They were sworn in on the Holy Quran before being returned to their communities across the state. Speaking at the ceremony today at the Hajj camp in Maiduguri, the special advisor on security to Governor Babagana Zuluma, Brigadier General Ishak Abdullahi retired, said the exercise marks another milestone in Borno's non-kinetic counterinsurgency strategy in the Northeast, which he described as one of the world's most effective peace-building models. And to state matters, Governor Simulalai Fubara of Rivers State has described democracy as the most suitable system of government for Nigeria, given its ethnic, religious, and cultural diversity. In a Democracy Day message, Fubara said June 12 symbolizes Nigerians' enduring quest for freedom, justice, and representative governance. He congratulated Nigerians at home and in the diaspora while paying tribute to the heroes of the democratic struggle, including Chief MKO Abiola, Kudirat Abiola, and others whose sacrifices helped secure the nation's democratic freedoms. The governor noted that despite challenges, Nigeria's democracy has continued to evolve since the historic June 12, 1993 election, expressing optimism about the country's future. Fubara urged citizens to remain united, hopeful, and committed to peace, dialogue, and national development. Away from that story, the Chief Emeka Beke-led All Progressives Congress APC in Rivers State has described its members who lost their lives to political violence as heroes of democracy, while calling for justice for victims and prosecution of those responsible. The party made a declaration in a statement issued in Port Harcourt to mark the 2026 Democracy Day celebration, saying its members and founding figures were killed during violent political struggles between 2015 and 2023, with families still awaiting justice. The statement, signed by the party's publicity secretary, Dalentin Wauju, said the struggle to establish and sustain the APC in Rivers State came at a heavy cost, including what it described as internal divisions allegedly sponsored by political actors. He urged security agencies to investigate all cases of electoral violence and politically motivated killings in the state and ensure that perpetrators and their sponsors are brought to justice. Meanwhile, the protest by persons who claim to be among the 10,000 successful civil service job candidates was held on Friday. Organizers said the protest commenced at the former NDDC office along Aba Road at 7 a.m. and ended at the Riverside House of Assembly quarters. The protesters demanded the immediate release of their appointment letters, arguing that they had completed the rigorous interview and documentation stages, but that the recruitment process had stalled at the final phase, the issuance of formal appointment letters.

0: And on the foreign scene, the World Health Organization, WHO, has warned that the Ebola outbreak in northeastern Democratic Republic of Congo is spreading to new areas, raising concerns about the adequacy of the response. According to WHO, isolation bed capacity remains far below projected needs as the virus continues to spread. Since the outbreak was declared on May 15th, the DRC has recorded 676 confirmed cases and 136 deaths. An additional 119 suspected cases are under investigation, while 32 patients have recovered. The outbreak, centered in Ituri province, has also spread to North Kivu and South Kivu. Health officials noted that there are currently no approved vaccines or treatment for the rare Bundibugyo strain responsible for the infections.
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0: And in the exciting world of sports, the Nigeria Premier Football League, NPFL, has scheduled a one-day orientation workshop for the four newly promoted clubs ahead of the 2026-2027 season. The promoted clubs are Sporting Lagos, Doma United, Rangers B, and Inter Lagos. The workshop will hold on Friday, June 26, 2026. NPFL Chief Operating Officer Davidson Owumi said the session is designed to acquaint the clubs with operations of the top tier league.
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0: And in business, an official of the Federal Ministry of Petroleum Resources has denied claims that locally produced cooking gas is being exported for foreign currency earnings at the expense of Nigerian consumers, insisting that the ban on qualified unliquefied petroleum gas LPG exports remains in force. The clarification follows concerns from cooking gas retailers that some locally produced LPG was being sold to buyers in West Africa because of higher profit margins, contributing to supply shortages and rising prices in the domestic market. The chairman of the Liquefied Petroleum Gas Retailers Association, Ayobami Olarinye, said limited product availability and alleged exports by a local refinery were worsening the scarcity and cost of cooking gas. However, spokesperson for the Minister of State for Petroleum Resources, Gas, Lois Iba, said the federal government's LPG export restriction remains effective and is being enforced by the Nigerian Midstream and Downstream Petroleum Regulatory Authority. And that's the size of the package, but before I leave, a quick recap of the headline. Tinubu tells Nigerians to criticize him but never stop believing in the nation. Governor Fubara preaches unity, progress on Nigeria's Democracy Day. And on the foreign scene, Ebola spreading into new areas in Northeast DR Congo, WHO says. And in sport, NPFL schedules orientation workshop for four newly promoted clubs. Kindly send your eyewitness report to our news desk via WhatsApp on 0906-552-8838. The news was edited and packaged by Abang Happiness and the production team. I am Jerry Odu. Many thanks for listening. Good evening.
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0: 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Several sides to a story. The dissensions.
1: I'm coming. No,
0: the wrangles.
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0: The controversies.
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0: 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Air it all. No holds barred. Your views, inner perspective on the narrative. Dissect the big issues. The story within the story. 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
1: Domestic violence is an act of intimidation, physical, verbal, or emotional abuse that has become an epidemic, and it is not new to the Nigerian society. 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

0: And yes, the message is very important. Domestic violence is not something that should be condoned. Say, speak up. It's very important. You speak up. Don't die in silence, please. Life is precious, and no one is guaranteed a second shot in this thing called life. Just one shot we all have. And yes, so you don't put yourself in a position where you're just dying in silence. Please speak up. 8 minutes gone past. 8 minutes, rather, before it hits the hour of 7 o'clock. Today is the 12th day of June, June 12, 2026. And as usual on Fridays, we take a look at what happened on this day in music history. On this day in the year 1965, the Supremes scored their fifth consecutive U.S. number one single. And they were the first American group to accomplish this feat. Now, When Back in My Arms Again went to the top of the chart in 1965. On this day, in the year 1965, the Beatles were included in the Queen's Birthday Honours List to each receive the MBE. Though protests poured into Buckingham Palace. That's what it is. On this day in the year 1967, Bob Dylan's album Greatest Hits peaked at number 10 in the US chart. Now, the cover photograph of the album was taken by Roland Schumann at Dylan's November 28, 1965 concert in Washington, D.C., winning the 1967 Grammy Award for Best Album Cover. That's photography. The album, the original album package, also included Milton Glover's now familiar psychedelic poster depicting Dylan. On this day in the year 1970, David Bowie released the single Memory of a Free Festival, which featured guitarist Mick Ronson and drummer Mickey Woodmansey's studio debut with Bowie's band, bringing together the lineup that would shortly record The Man Who Sold the World. The track also featured Mark Boland on lead guitar and backing vocals. I love the title, actually. The Man Who Sold the World. Ah, what a great title. On this day, let's see, on this day in the year 1972, with the help of her mother, a barefooted Ronnie Spector left her husband Phil's Beverly Hills mansion for the last time, leaving behind her adopted sons, 3-year-old Dante and 6-year-old twins Lois and Gary. Within days, she filed for a divorce that would be granted in 1972. On this day, in the year 1989, the Elvis Presley Autoland Museum opened at Graceland. Now, the museum contained over 30 cars which were owned by Presley, including his famous pink Cadillac, Harley Davidson motorcycles, and all cars belonging to Elvis Presley. On this day in the year 2002, Clive Calder, the man who is credited with discovering Britney Spears, sold his record company, that is Zumba, to BMG Music for $2 billion in 2002. Calder started Zumba in 1975 and had hits with Billy Ocean, Sam Fox, and Tight Fit. On this day, what else again? In the year 2006, Prince received the Webby Lifetime Achievement Award in recognition of his visionary use of the internet. Now, Prince was the first major artist to release an entire album, 1997's Crystal Ball, exclusively on the internet. On this day in the year 2008, Amy Winehouse performed an exclusive gig at the Moscow Art Gallery for Chelsea Football Club owner Roman Abramovich and his girlfriend Dasha Zukova. It was reported that the singer was paid £1 million for the gig at the launch of the Garage Gallery, which has been set up by Miss Zukova. If you are rich, you are rich. Just an exclusive party, and she was paid £1 million by the owner of Chelsea Football Club, then Roman Abramovich. I mean, you know what it is. All right, so let's see who was born on this day quickly, and we gear up for the next element on radio. All right, born on this day is Robin Carlson, a Swedish singer, songwriter, and producer who had the 2007 UK number one single with Every Heartbeat, and the number two smash hit, Dancing on My Own, in 2010. But on this day in 1959 is John Linnell, accordion, keyboard, sax, from American alternative rock band The Might Be Giants, who scored the 1990 UK number six single, Birdhouse in Your Soul. Now, the band has won two Grammy Awards, one in 2002 for their song Boss of Me, and in 2009 for Here Come the 1-2-3s. Born on this day in 1952 is Junior Brown, country guitarist and singer. Brown's signature instrument is the gilt steel double neck guitar, a hybrid of electric guitar and lap steel guitar. And to you, And to you listening to the sound of my voice, today's your birthday. Congratulations. Happy, happy birthday. I celebrate you big time. Yes, yes, yes. Okay, Rhonda. Let's see. Come on, Lane Start. Okay, I think I'm trying to get Okay, Linda Ronstadt, All My Life. Yeah, I think that's a song on cue right now. Linda. All right, All My Life by Linda Ronstadt is coming your way. Listen and enjoy. My name is Jerry. Okay, come on. All right. Okay, gotcha.
1: I got flowers today. Last night he beat me again and again. And again.
2: Domestic violence is an act of intimidation, physical, verbal, or emotional abuse that has become an epidemic, and it is not new to the Nigerian society. 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It is our collective responsibility to shun and kick against domestic violence in any way, shape or form, against women, men, children and even domestic staff. Domestic violence is a civil offense. Ensure to speak up and report any case you encounter. 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

0: And yes, let the beat hit them. Let it hit them. Bob Marley said, one good thing about this music, when it hits you, you feel no pain. Hit them up. Hit them. Hit them. Hit them. Hit them. Hit them. Okay. And that was Lisa, and the Cult Jam. Let the beat hit them. My name is Jerry. Glad to have you back. Still taking you home in grand style. 7:15 right now. So, it's time for us to play the song association game. Yes, it's always around this time on the Drive Time Show. Now, the song association game, if it's your first time, do not worry. I'll give a breakdown of, you know, the flow of the game, how it's played. Basically, I always have a list of words. And when you call in, I'll give you a word. And you'll have to sing me a known song. A known song that has that word in it. So that's the way the game is played. For every word I give to you, you have 10 seconds to sing me a known song. Please do not sing me your own song. There's a difference. It must be a known song that has that word in it. And if you're able to do that three times back to back consecutively, you are a winner for tonight. So that's the way the game is played. If you think you can sing, I have the right words for you. I always say that. If you know you can sing, you're very sure you can sing. If I put you on the spot right now, I give you a word and put you on the spot, you can sing. Bring it on. Let's play the game. And basically, it's about fun. That's the whole idea. So, who's ready to have fun? 0802-4000-911. 0802-4000-911. I'll give an example. If I say the word open, O-P-E-N, open, and I say sing a song that has the word open in it. For me, the song is, there's a Westlife song. I'm a huge Westlife, I'm sorry, but it is what it is. It says, baby, open your heart, won't you give me a second chance, and I'll be here forever. Open your heart, let me show you how much I care. And I will make you understand. Make you understand if you open your heart to love me once again. All right, so you see the word open is in the song. You can check it out. Open. Open Your Heart, rather, by Westlife. So the word open is in it. 0802-4000-911. That is the classic number to call. And please, when you call in, turn down the volume on your radio device. Sadly, you can play the game via WhatsApp. So you have to call in 0802-4000-911. We'll do this up until 8:10, 8:15. We'll hit the commercial department to pay bills, and it's a wrap for tonight. So let's have fun. 0802-4000-911. If you know you can sing, you are very sure. Yes, you can sing. If I put you on the spot and I throw a word at you right now, you can take that word, you catch the word, and then you sing me a known song that has that word. Bring it on. And also, I think it forces you to start paying attention to the lyrics as you got the songs we love, the songs we listen to, the songs we are constantly, we have on our playlist, or, you know, always have on repeat. So let's have fun right now. Hello? Hello?
1: Hello?
0: Yes, good evening. Turn down the volume on your radio. Turn it down. Come on.
1: All right, sorry.
0: All right, what is your name?
1: I'm Juliet.
0: Juliet, turn down the volume on your radio or walk away from it.
1: I'm outside the radio.
0: Okay, so your first word is wedding. Wedding.
1: What?
0: Your first word is wedding. Wedding. W-E-D-D-I-N-G.
1: Oh, I can't hear you.
0: Can you hear me now? Can you hear me?
1: Hello?
0: Can you hear me?
1: Yeah, I can hear you now.
0: I said your first word is wedding. Wedding. W-E-D-D-I-N-G. Wedding.
1: Oh, God.
0: Sing me a known song that has the word wedding in it.
1: Open.
0: Wedding. Wedding. Not open. Wedding.
1: God, I can't hear. I thought it's open, the one that has it open.
0: No. Come on, now. If it's one that has open, then you would have thought about it. The whole idea is for me to put you on the spot so you think on your feet and give it to me. not me telling you, and then you have to like think and you know, no. Okay, let's see who's up next. Hello.
2: Hello, good evening.
0: Yes, good evening. How are you?
2: I'm fine.
0: What is your name?
2: My name is Nancy.
0: Your name is what?
2: Nancy,
0: your first word is over. O-V-E-R, over.
2: Over.
0: Yes.
2: Over you. There we go, loving again.
0: Okay. Who sang that one? You see, you have to call back now. I don't know the song. You have to call back. If you can help me out with the name of the song, sure. I said it's a known song. I don't know the song. So, come on over. Come on. Let me show you. There's a song by Shania Twain now. Shania Twain. Let's see. There's a song by Shania Twain. I think there's a song. Yeah, there's a song. I know there's a song by Shania Twain. It's called "Same Something Over." There's also another one by Westlife. Said, "Come on over, come on, me. Let me show you. I'm the one who wants to be with you. Deep inside, I know you feel it too." Hello. Good evening.
3: Hello.
0: Yes. Good evening. Hello. How are you?
3: I'm Chris from Port Harcourt.
0: All right, Chris. Welcome. Are you ready for me?
3: Yes, I'm ready.
0: Your first word is hello. H-E-L-L-O. Hello.
3: Okay, that's a song by Lionel Richie. Hello, is it me you're looking for?
0: Go on.
3: I can see in your eyes. I can see in your smile. You all I've wanted. So, hello by.
0: All right, hello by Lionel Richie. Your second word is, are you ready?
3: Yes, I'm ready.
0: Your second word is after, A-F-T-E-R, after.
3: After.
0: Yes, after.
3: Hey.
0: After.
3: After the reggae, hey! Play the blues. The blues, the blues.
0: Ah. Are you serious? Who sang that one?
3: Yes.
0: Who sang that one?
3: He's a Nigerian.
0: I've
3: forgotten his name.
0: Don't worry. What's his name again? Harry Song. Yeah.
3: Harry Song. Yes.
0: I was thinking you would go for time after time, but it's okay.
3: Okay. Bye.
0: Cindy Lopez.
3: Cindy Lopez.
0: Yeah. Mm. All right. So, your next word is close. C-L-O-S. Yeah, close.
3: Close. Move closer, move your body real close, until we feel like we're making love.
0: Who sang that one, though? Ha.
3: It's a known song.
0: I don't know the song myself.
3: Move closer, move your body real close, until we feel like we're making love.
0: Who sang it now?
3: It's one of these blues that I think in the 90s.
0: All right, thank you very much. Thank you very much. Just to be close to you.
3: So what are you saying?
0: Congratulations. Thank you very much.
3: Okay, thank you very much.
0: Thank you very much. Again, it's for fun. Just to be close to you is coming your way. And that's the Commodores. And after that one, you get to listen to something from Nice titled Wedding Day. On my wedding day. My name is Jerry. Listen and enjoy.

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3: And we play every song you know.
4: Okay. Nice. Nice. Nice, nice, nice. The song is nice. Why didn't they nice? Just to be close to you, girl. And that was the Commodores. 7:33. The Song Association game. If it's your first time you call in, I'll give you a word and you'll have to sing me a known song that has that word in it. That shows the rule of engagement.
5: Hello.
4: Hello.
5: Hello, good evening.
4: Yes, good evening.
5: Nancy.
4: Are you there?
5: Yes.
4: All right, so your first word is first. F-I-R-S-T, first.
5: First God is the deepest. Oops. Baby, I know
4: by who?
5: Rod Stewart.
4: Okay, Rod Stewart. All right, thank you very much. Okay, so let's see how it goes. Your second word. It's wood. W-O-U-L-D. Wood. Mm-hmm. Did you get that?
5: Wood.
4: Yes. Wood. W-O-U-L-D. Call back 10 seconds. And I wish it would rain now. I Wish It Would Rain by Phil Collins. There's also What Would You Do by Isley Brothers. There's Betcha. Okay, there's I Would Die For You by Prince. There's also What Would You Do by City High. Never Would Have Made It, Marvin Sapp. Call back. It's okay. I Wish It Would Rain. And I wish it would rain now. Down on me. I think it's safe for me to play that song. Sure, I will get a plate so you get a listen to it. 08024000911. The Song Association game. Call in and I'll give you a word and you have to sing me a known song that has that word in it. So that's it. Call in right now and let's have fun. 08024000911. 08024000911. That is a classic number. You think you can sing. You know you can sing. You know you pay attention to the lyrics, the words in a song. Bring it on. Hello, good evening. Hello?
5: Hello?
4: Yes, good evening. How are you?
5: Good evening. This is Stacy.
4: Oh, Stacy.
5: Yeah, Tracy.
4: Okay, Tracy, where are you calling from?
5: I'm calling from Port Harcourt.
4: Okay, your first word is died. D-I-E-D, died. Your luck. Hey, this one is hard though. Means if I'm even,
5: Then I died and gone to heaven.
4: Yeah, I'm serious.
5: Oh,
4: Brian Adams, I was thinking you would go for I Just Died in Your Arms Tonight. Current crew. Oh, wow, that's good. That's good. That is good. At some point, I was like, boy, your luck. Are you still there?
5: Yeah, I'm here.
4: Okay, so Thought I Died and Gone to Heaven by Brian Adams. Oh, I'm impressed. Sincerely, I'm impressed. Your second word is...
5: Hello?
4: Can you hear me?
5: Yeah, I can hear you.
4: I said I'm impressed. Your second word is have. H-A-V-E. Have.
5: H-A-what?
4: H-A-V-E. Have. Have. Have. Have. Have. Hey, this one is easy now. Come on. Have. This is easy. Come on, don't do this to me now. Hey, have you ever loved somebody so much?
5: Have you?
4: Hi, I have a dream, a song to sing. Have you ever been in love? Been in love so much? Yes. Also, all I have to do is dream. A callback. Oh, come on. I mean, you had me on the thought I'd died and gone to heaven. And how good, and your luck was also half, and you know what happened. Just call back 0802-4000-911. 0802-4000-911. One more to go, and I'm gonna enjoy some great songs. Phil Collins is on standby. I Wish It Would Rain, and there's also something from Rod Stewart titled The First Cut Is the Deepest. So some standby right now. Hello, good evening.
5: Hello.
4: Yes, good evening. How are you?
5: Nancy again.
4: Are you ready?
5: Ready.
4: You're not sounding confident. What's going on? You're not sounding sure.
5: Okay, I'm ready.
4: Okay, your first word is called. C-A-L-L-E-D. Called. Called. C-A-L-L-E-D. This is very easy. This is easy. Called.
5: Thank you.
4: You have to call back. I just called to say that I love you. I just called Stevie Wonder. I just called to say I love you. Thank you very much. Call back. Okay, I Wish It Would Rain. Not now, actually, because I'll be leaving when I'm done with radio. Listen and enjoy. My name is Jerry.

0: And I always say, sing along if you know the lyrics to the song. The first cut is the deepest. The first cut is the deepest. Baby, I know the first cut is the deepest. When it comes to loving me, she's cursed. I think so. Hey, just me trying. Hello, good evening. Hello?
1: Hello, it's Matthew. One more time.
0: All right, I love your spirit. Your first word is tell, T-E-L-L, tell, tell.
1: It's a song by Celine Dion and Baba Station.
0: I said sing me a song. Hold him close and feel his heartbeat. Love is a gift. Love is a gift you give yourself. Thank you very much. Your second word is home. H-O-M-E. Home.
1: I wanna hold you.
0: Not hold. Home. Home. H-O-M-E. Home.
1: Okay, home.
0: Yes.

0: Another summer day has come and gone away. London and Rome, just wanna go home. I miss you, you know. All right, you have to call back. Call back. There's a Westlife version, I think. Blake Shelton also had his own. Blake, come on, where are you now? Yes. Oh, yeah. No, I think Blake also has his own cover of that song, Home. But as Westlife Home. All right. Call back 0802-4000-911. You call in, I'll give you a word, and you'll have to sing me a known song that has that word in it. Don't worry, I'll play Tell Him for you from the year 1997 by Celine Dion and Barbara Streisand. Tell him that the sun and moon rise in his eyes. Reach out to him and whisper. Hold him close to feel his heartbeat. Love is a gift you give yourself. All right, that's all I know. Bring it on. 0802-4000-911. Okay, who's up next? Hello, family.
1: Yeah, Omen, good evening.
0: Good evening, my friend. What's your name, please? Omen, right?
1: No, Brown. I'm calling you my homeboy.
0: Okay, all right, welcome. So what's your name?
1: Yeah. Brown.
0: Brown, where are you calling from?
1: Elisabeth here.
0: All right, so your first word is but, B-U-T, but.
1: B-U-T.
0: Yes, B-U-T.
1: refresher.
0: You didn't see that coming, my brother. There's nothing I can do. I'll just key in a word and the system will pop a word to me. That's all. I'll just prompt my system and it will give me a word. What you have is what you have. This one hard though. Age is nothing but a number. Age is nothing but a number. Aaliyah. Nothing but a good thing. A good time, rather. Girls ain't nothing but trouble. DJ Jazzy Jeff. Call back, Brown. Call back. Ah, you're lucky. Oh, all right. Let's see. 0802-4000-911. You can sing. I have just the right words for you. Let's see how you can think on your feet. Hello, good evening.
2: Hello.
0: Yes, good evening. How are you?
2: I'm good.
0: What is your name? Where are you calling from?
2: My name is Samson.
0: Samson?
2: Yeah.
0: All right, Samson, your first word is say. S-A-Y. Say.
2: Okay. I just come to say... I love you.
0: Ah. Okay. Who sang that one?
2: I think.
0: You think? Stevie Wonder.
2: Yeah, Stevie Wonder. Yeah, thanks.
0: Not a problem. So, are you ready for your second word?
2: Yeah.
0: Your second word is any. A-Y-N. A-N-Y, rather. A-N-Y.
2: A-Y. A-N-Y.
0: Yes, any. It has.
2: Anytime. No.
0: All right, call back. All right, so Annie is let's look at Any Love by Luther Vandross and Tell Him by Celine Dion. My name is Jerry. Listen and enjoy.

And yes, Any Love by Luther Vandross. I actually love, there's a version by, what's his name again? The guitar version of the song, Any Love, Just a Moment. And I love, Norman Brown. I just love the guitar version of the same song. I think I'll just trade in later on so you get a feel of the song. All right, this is where I get it for the call in for tonight. 8:15, I'll hit the commercial department, pay some songs, pay some bills rather, very important. And 8:45 again, I have more bills to pay. So I'll just allow you to enjoy the songs right here for tonight. Thank you so much, everyone that called in. And I do hope you enjoyed. Yeah, I do hope you enjoy the songs. I'll be back on Sunday, God's willing, on the Sunday Brunch Show. And we'll have a swell time together, I promise you. Hands on my chest. Do I do a pinky swear? No way, no. But I promise you, we'll have a swell time together on Sunday. And have a beautiful, beautiful night rest. Have a great weekend. Congratulations to anyone getting married tomorrow or celebrating something special, whether it's a birthday, marriage anniversary, or you're walking down the aisle tomorrow. Congratulations. I celebrate you big time. I wish I can be there with you. You know, just cherry on and, of course, partake in the goodies. But it is what it is. But I always have you in my prayers. And just so you know, we hold you so dear to our heart. Because it means a lot, actually, knowing that you're there with us. We see the messages on our WhatsApp portal. And it's deeply humbling. You know, it's deeply, deeply humbling knowing that you hold us in high esteem. And we also hold you. We reciprocate that love and energy. Thank you so much. You could be on any other station, but you're always with us and we don't take it for granted. Thank you. Thank you. Thank you to everyone and anyone that always keeps it locked right here on this dial. I can mention names, but, you know, so I just say thank you. Thank you so much. God bless you. And hopefully, we'll get to see when we see. Yes, we'll get to see when we see. And so let's just take a listen again to the Any Love, the Norman Brown version of it, of the song Any Love, and a couple of jazz songs. Well, yeah, I don't think it will be bad at all. So we'll get to listen to some jazz songs and, you know, just get to enjoy it. Thank you. Have a beautiful night. And sure, you can follow me on all socials. My name is, it's Jerry Can, or the JERRYCAN, Jerry Can, although it's spelled ORDUH. On YouTube, at the Jerry Can Show. At the Jerry Can Show. JERRYCAN, although it's spelled, okay, Jerry Can Show. Yeah, JERRYCANSHOW. That's on YouTube, at the Jerry Can Show. Thank you. Have a beautiful night. Rest. Any love. Any love, any love. It's a, yeah. And a couple of jazz songs will be coming your way. Bye-bye.

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Patrick Okeme takes on Octave Ayinda. 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
3: 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Patrick Okeme takes on Otave Ayinda. 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